0: election. He was brought in by the Labour Party because he seemed to have the charisma that Keir Starmer lacks. But he was mayor of a major city in Britain, but he's reasonably untested, especially on the international stage. He comes to Downing Street with wars in Iran, in Ukraine, in Gaza, and of course having to navigate that difficult relationship with the President of the United States.
1: ABC's James Longman. Southeastern Conference Commissioner Greg Sankey says the SEC is having serious conversations about breaking away from the NCAA. He says school presidents are frustrated over things like new eligibility rules and transparency around player payments. I'm Stephanie Officer, ABC News.
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3: The husband of a Westlake woman who was found unresponsive following a domestic incident is due in court. Westlake Police Captain Gerald Vogel tells WKYC-TV the evidence pointed to a domestic violence situation in the home.
4: A lot of evidence was collected and documented. We expect to bring full justice for this victim, and we do extend our condolences to the victim and their family.
3: The victim was identified as 57-year-old Michelle Feather. The state is reminding Ohioans that emergency cooling assistance is available. Travis Laird gives us more details.
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3: Meantime, a Lorain police officer has returned to work, nearly 1 year since he was injured in an ambush. Officer Brent Payne walked through the doors of the Lorain Police Department. Payne and his partner Philip Wagner took gunfire while they were having their lunch. Payne had suffered serious injuries, and Wagner was unfortunately killed. The city of Lorain is planning a memorial event for this Friday. And in other news, a $150,000 bond for a suspected drunk driver who plowed into two other vehicles in Pepper Pike earlier Saturday morning. Joseph Simmons of Geneva is charged with aggravated vehicular homicide, aggravated vehicular assault, OVI, and other charges. North Randall firefighter Cameron Duval was killed in the crash while he was helping someone with a flat tire. A woman was also injured. I'm Brady Hopkins.
2: Have you heard the news? At a federal building in New York City.
6: Anti-government attack.
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7: We are coming!
2: We lost three soldiers.
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0: Sears, Don't Be Cruel.
1: There's a guy out there who's done a takeoff on me. Don't Be Cruel. He tried so hard until he got much better, boy. Much better than that record of mine. Oh, no, wait now. I mean, it's this way. He was real slender. He was a colored guy.
2: If you can't come around, at least please a telephone.
3: That's great.
1: I went back four nights straight, man. I went back four nights straight and heard that guy do that.
0: And brown-eyed, handsome man.

0: Authorities in New York City are investigating a terrifying attack outside a federal building in Manhattan Monday morning when Andrew Arabaca, a former U.S. soldier, is accused of setting a fire and injuring three as part of what officials call an anti-government attack. ABC's Aaron Katursky.
1: Arabaca immediately grabbed by federal police, wrestled to the ground, and taken into custody. The FBI says they located anti-ICE literature along with two pellet guns from which the suspect fired several shots. 26 Federal Plaza houses immigration court where ICE agents have been making arrests. It has been a focal point of protests over the president's immigration crackdown.
0: Arabaca remains in police custody and is likely to face federal charges. Following President Trump's threats to place tariffs on Canada over wildfire smoke, Ontario Premier Doug Ford appeared frustrated Monday, suggesting Trump should offer up help for the nearly 200 wildfires burning.
2: Maybe President Trump would offer his closest allies and friends some support rather than sit.
0: According to the New York Times and newly unsealed documents, the Trump administration has sought telephone records for reporters and their relatives.
3: The subpoenas mark an escalation in the Department of Justice's investigation after the New York Times reported about security concerns related to the new Qatari-donated Air Force One. Lawyers for the New York Times called the timing of the subpoenas, quote, deeply troubling, and alleged the Department of Justice violated their own guidelines by waiting a week to notify the paper about the subpoenas. A federal judge is hearing arguments later this week about quashing the original subpoenas sent to the reporters to testify about the sources of their reporting. Peter Haralambos, ABC News.
0: Ford is recalling nearly 400,000 vehicles because the second row seat may move unexpectedly. It covers certain aviators and explorers. A warm-up jacket worn by Wilt Chamberlain during the 1972 NBA Finals, a teen bought at an Oregon thrift store, has now sold at auction for nearly 90 grand. I'm Stephanie Officer, ABC News.
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5: A Miami Valley election official admits to sending child pornography and sexually assaulting kids. Lee Mowen with the details.
6: Former Champaign County election official Christopher Creamer has pled guilty to child porn charges. He could face between 60 to 210 months in prison. Court documents say that Creamer talked to an undercover FBI agent last summer over the app Telegram. That's where Creamer admitted to his sexual abuse of children and sending of child porn. The following investigation found over 3,000 pictures and 130 videos. A sentencing date hasn't been announced for Creamer. I'm Lee Mowen.
5: As Ohioans deal with an exceptionally warm summer, state leaders remind citizens that emergency cooling assistance is available.
7: The Summer Crisis Program provides low-income households with financial help to pay electric bills, repair central air units, or purchase new window air conditioners. The program also helps families facing disconnection notices keep their power on during dangerously hot days. Residents can apply through the Ohio Department of Job and Family Services. I'm Travis Laird.
5: Meantime, two Cedar Point guests from Philadelphia are facing disorderly conduct charges after police say they refused to get off the sky ride when it reached the end of the line last Wednesday. Investigators say the incident forced the ride to stop, leaving other riders stranded above the midway until the situation was resolved. Meanwhile, five people have died after a tragic drowning incident in the Scodio River. Authorities say one person began struggling in the water and several others jumped in to help, but also ran into trouble. Two young children were at the scene, with one of them running for help. The sheriff is now reminding everyone to wear life jackets and never enter the water unless they are confident in their swimming ability. I'm Brady Hopkins.
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1: ABC News, I'm Stephanie Officer. Federal authorities in New York City are investigating a terrifying attack outside a federal building in Manhattan Monday morning when Andrew Arabaca, a former U.S. soldier, is accused of setting a fire and injuring three as part of what officials call an anti-government attack. ABC's Aaron Katursky.
2: Arabaca immediately grabbed by federal police, wrestled to the ground, and taken into custody. The FBI says they located anti-ICE literature along with two pellet guns from which the suspect fired several shots. 26 Federal Plaza houses Immigration Court, where masked ICE agents have been making arrests. It has been a focal point of protests over the president's immigration crackdown.
1: Arabaca remains in police custody and is likely to face federal charges. Following President Trump's threats to place tariffs on Canada over wildfire smoke, Ontario Premier Doug Ford appeared frustrated Monday, suggesting Trump should offer up help for the nearly 200 wildfires burning.
3: Maybe President Trump would offer his closest allies and friends some support rather than sit.
4: It's Thursday night, and you're grabbing drinks with some friends. Started off with a pitcher for the table, which quickly becomes two. 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
1: 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Alongside Jim Clark, I'm Marco Lanave. Time now to give you the First Energy starting lineups for the series opener.
2: Here we go for the curve on this Tuesday. Kaynor Delgado leads off at shortstop. Titus Dimitriou is the left fielder. Derek Berg doing the catching. Callan Moss at first base. Murph Gray having a great year. He's at third base. Lonnie White is the designated hitter. Ivan Brettauer is in right field. Will Taylor's in center. And Ryan McCarty is at second base. And on the hill is righty Kyle Robinson. For the Rubber Ducks today, Nick Mitchell leads off in the DH spot. And Angel Martinez on rehab. He's here today. He's in center field. He'll play, I think, the whole nine today. And Jason Chirio is the left fielder. Nolan Schubert, a host of new Rubber Ducks are here from Lake County for this series and from the last series. They've made an impact already for Greg DeZenzo and the Rubber Ducks. So Schubert's the first baseman today. Jacob Kozar doing the catching. Dean Curley is at shortstop. Ryan Cesarini is the right fielder. Jose Devers at third base. And Kristen Matchek is at second. And on the hill, another rehab, Tim Herron today. And Tim coming off the elbow soreness and really the contusion, he goes to first today.
1: So we will see Herron as an opener, like you mentioned, Jim, and Martinez also in the lineup today. Two fairly recent Akron Rubber Ducks. Herron was part of the championship team at the very end of 2021 and then the first part of 2022. Angel Martinez wore a Rubber Ducks uniform starting in late 2022 all the way through most of 2023. And Martinez has really blossomed this year in particular, Jim, up at the major league level for Cleveland.
2: Yeah, both are really needed him. He has popped to that lineup. He's shown power, 11 home runs a year ago, had 11 home runs this year, and they need that pop in that lineup from him. He does so many things. And Herron, well, the bullpen, the way they use the bullpen in Cleveland, they need that left-hander back, take some pressure off Sobrowski and others. Hopefully Herron is closer, as is Angel.
1: So Herron gets his second rehab appearance today. He pitched a scoreless inning against for the Columbus Clippers at AAA already. And then he will get another appearance this afternoon, and we'll see what happens after that. Meanwhile, Angel Martinez, two games for AAA Columbus last weekend. He had a pair of doubles in those games, and he is slated to play in center field today for nine full innings for the Rubber Ducks, a uniform that he last wore in late 2023. So Martinez, the 24-year-old son of a former major leaguer, getting the start today. And we welcome you inside the Audio Technica broadcast booth alongside Jim Clark. I'm Marco Lanave. Those of you watching on the Rock Entertainment Sports Network side, tuning in for the series opener. The Rubber Ducks now taking the field with Herron leading the way. As an odd position for him, it's certainly now as a professional because he's primarily been a reliever, but he will be the opener today. A clean start, and then we should see Caden Favors, his scheduled start day, and Martinez will be heading out to flag down center field for the Akron Rubber Ducks on this big splash day in front of the Kids Camp Kids. Let's pause for the national anthem from the ballpark. 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
5: 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And we welcome all of you joining as the free MILB game of the day on the MLB app. So we welcome all the various audiences to see a major leaguer on a rehab assignment in left-hander Tim Herron.
6: Well, Tim Herron, a workhorse, always with the Guardians. 41 games this year before the issue, coming up with the elbow. 1-4, 3.06 ERA. Tim Herron, 29 years old, and they really, again, need Tim Herron back in Cleveland.
5: Herron struck by a line drive off the bat of Royce Lewis of the Minnesota Twins 2 weeks ago tomorrow, but he is back pitching for a second minor league rehab appearance. Good sign for the lefty out of the Cleveland bullpen. 29 years old out of Indiana University. He comes set. First pitch to Kaner Delgado. Swing and a miss on a slider down and in. Strike one at 1:47 Eastern Daylight Time in downtown Akron, Ohio.
6: We got 73 and finally dry here in the Rubber City.
5: Herron works from the stretch. Third base side. 0-1. Another curveball that time. Swing and a miss by Delgado. Strike two. Herron, the tall left-hander, 6'5", 225 pounds, Indiana native. He was drafted in a round that no longer exists in the 29th round back in 2018. They only draft for 20 rounds now. The 0-2. Chopped foul, third base side, went with a curve again. And it remains two strikes on Kaner Delgado, the Altoona shortstop.
6: The last game for Herron against the Twins, as Marco talked about, the line drive. But always a workhorse, gives you lots of innings in that bullpen.
5: 0-2, high and wide. One ball, two strikes. Fastball that time at 95. That's a good sign for Herron, who again was struck on the pitching elbow by that liner 2 weeks ago. His 1-2. Sharp ground ball left side. Diving stop it short by Curley. He bobbles for a moment, trying to get a handle on the ball, and Delgado will reach as he hit once to his opposite number and will have an infield single.
6: Now the hometown fans, their first look in the Akron uniform of Dean Curley, a 6'4", that's right, 6'4", rangy shortstop. He moves well out there. Size does not matter for Dean Curley.
5: A few different Rubber Duck debuts, at least in downtown Akron, and Curley at short, Nolan Schubart at first, Ryan Cesarini in right, all their first game here in downtown Akron, breaking ball high and wide to Titus Dumitru, right-handed hitting left fielder, who has hit a team-high 12 homers for the Curve this year. Scoreless game, top of the first. Herron sets with a runner At first, nobody out. The pitch. Curve missed high and wide. Two balls, no strikes.
6: Well, Tim, 41 games with the Guardians, a 3.06 ERA. That's typical Tim Herron. Tim Herron right there. 32 in the third innings thus far.
5: Is 2-0. Swing and a miss. Sinker that time down and away. Two balls and a strike.
6: Here's a guy that worked in 75 games in 24. That sparkling 1.92 ERA with that 5-1 mark. That's how valuable he can be.
5: Here's a big part of the last two division titles, the 2-1. Down and inside, a slider, ball 3. So finding that feel again to be back to the Cleveland Guardians as soon as possible for Herron. Outfield shades Dimitro to right, the pitch. Chopper foul, third base side. 3 balls, 2 strikes.
6: And for Tim, knowing how the Guardians, they had a big game with home runs yesterday, but an offensive challenge team to be kind, and you want that shutdown guy in the bullpen that can get lefties out and righties, and Tim Herron can do that for you.
5: Play so many close games, and now they're part of yet another pennant race. Chicago White Sox and even the Minnesota Twins a little bit further back in that AL Central. Cleveland starting the day just a half game out. Herron steps and throws to first. Delgado back with a dive. Now it's a new rule in double A, so again, Herron has not played under that rule until this appearance, where one pickoff attempt is free of charge, and the second during the same plate appearance, you have to get the runner. The pitch, breaking ball low, and that's ball 4 to Dimitru. A walk putting men at first and second for Altoona in the first against Herron. He's now thrown 11 pitches so far.
6: Delgado was running. He knew the situation.
5: So Delgado at second, Dimitru at first. Derek Berg, right-handed hitting catcher, up to the plate for Altoona. Good year so far, hitting .291, 8 home runs, 30 runs batted in 57 games with the curve. Berg was a 10th round pick 2 years ago out of Army, 24 years old. With two on, nobody out, scoreless in the top of the first. Herron kicks and deals. Runners take off. Pitch a call. Ball outside. Throw to second. Late. Dimitru swipes second. Delgado third.
6: Well, a great jump by Delgado, and Cozar noticed that. He tried second base. Knew he had no shot at all at Delgado at third base.
5: So Herron now behind 1-0 on Derek Berg. The infield comes in for the Rubber Ducks. Right side a little bit further in than the left. Herron sets 1-0. High and wide, a slider, ball 2.
6: You know, the Ducks had great starting pitching on that 3-game road trip, which they swept in Binghamton. The starters gave up 1 run in their 3 outings in 15-some innings.
5: What a series for the Ducks coming out of the break. The 2-0. High and wide, ball 3 with a sinker. A walk would load them up for Callan Moss, who waits on deck.
6: You can see Tim out there working the dirt where his landing foot is, making sure there's no issues.
5: Bullpen activity, a righty getting loose for the Ducks, 3-0. Fastball 94, strike outside edge, it's 3-1.
6: That is Zach Jacobs. Well, they want that clean inning to start for Caden Favors.
5: Even if Herron can't get out of this one, then, like you mentioned, it would be Favors to start a fresh 3-1. Fouled out of play, first base side, a full count. Altoona coming in to finish out a two-series road trip. Played 3 out of the All-Star break in Reading. Won the first, lost the next 2. The Reading Fight and Phils, by the way, are tied in the Northeast Division first, the second half standings with the Portland Sea Dogs, both 13-8. And the Curve suffering back-to-back defeats. Now are just a game ahead of Akron in the Southwest. 3-2. Strike 3 called. Inside edge. Fastball 94 from Herron. And he gets the first out of the afternoon. What a spot for that fastball from the Major League left-hander. Berg frozen for strike three. Callan Moss, right-handed batting first baseman against the lefty Heron. Still with the infield in. Runners at second and third. Scoreless in the top of the first. Heron deals. Moss drives it foul out of play. First base side. No balls and a strike. Well, for however long that Heron lasts this afternoon, Jim, he's only going to get a look at right-handed hitters today.
6: And that's good for Tim, I think.
5: Curve with the switch hitting Delgado at the top of the order. All of the rest, right-handed hitters in the order today for the curve. The 0-1 down and inside, a slider. One ball, one strike.
6: And Tim just happy to be back out there, I'm sure. You know, you're in a spot where you know you're needed. Then you're shut down like he has been. Itching to get back on the hill to make that trip up 77.
5: One ball, one strike on Moss. Heron deals. High and wide. A fastball, 95. Ball two. And when that injury first occurred, well, Jim, it was almost, I would say, fortunate for Heron that it wasn't something worse than the contusion on that line drive comebacker. The 2-1. Curve up high. Ball three.
6: Well, you know it's not going to bruise, put you on the IL. And that's what a contusion is, basically. But it's deeper. It's awfully painful when it's your pitching elbow.
5: Aaron's 3-1. Fouled back over the net. Out of play. Three balls, two strikes. And all baseball players at the professional level in particular, so routine-driven, Jim. I mean, you take a day off, or a couple days off, and then you talk about a week or two off, it changes the routine, and you've got to get back on the rhythm, and that's part of what the rehab process is. Heron steps off, getting set for a 3-2 pitch. Now he's thrown 22 pitches so far here in the first, allowing a single infield hit, a walk, and a strikeout. The payoff to Moss. Fouled at home plate. That got Cozart, a piece of Cozart there. On a foul tip, Moss staying alive, got a slider down and in, and just got a piece.
6: Well, Tim was so good here the year he was here, the time he was here. When he fanned 37 in just 22 innings, he was dominant. And then he was in Cleveland the same way. They want that Heron back.
5: Made his Major League debut for the Guardians in 2023, made 23 appearances. And then 75 the next year in 2024. He was part of quite the relief corps that year, and really it's been since that year. Guardians among the top bullpens in baseball. 3-2, low and inside, the slider, ball four. A walk to Moss, second of the inning. Bases are full. Heron at 24 pitches so far, and just one batter retired. Manager Greg DiCenzo comes out of the third base dugout, and he will make the Visit Jacksonville pitching change. So Tim Heron, his rehab appearance done after 24 pitches, one out, and four batters this afternoon. Stay tuned. We'll take the break. 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
5: Top of the first with the bases full and one down. No score on Big Splash Day. The Akron Rubber Ducks in Altoona curve. And the new right-hander is Zach Jacobs taking the hill for the Rubber Ducks as he follows Tim Herron, making the rehab appearance today with 24 pitches for Herron, as he is done early in terms of not getting out of the first inning, but the 24 pitches, and the big thing will be the health and how he feels coming off this appearance. 24 pitches, 12 strikes for Herron. And now Zach Jacobs takes over. Jacobs already making his sixth appearance for the Ducks. No record of 4.26 ERA. 6 1/3 innings. His last four outings have been scoreless for the Ducks. He allowed three earned runs his first appearance on July 1st and has not allowed a run since, including a scoreless inning in Binghamton on Saturday. He'll face Murph Gray in a tight spot. Bases full. Nobody out. One out. Top of the first. No score. Jacobs sets the righty to Gray, the right-handed hitter. The pitch. Curveball, strike one to start Gray, right-handed hitting third baseman who joined Altoona after the All-Star break. Called up from High A Greensboro in the Pirates system. Jacobs, 1-0, swing and a miss, the slider. And he's ahead of Gray now, 0-2.
6: You know, Gray, number three prospect, big numbers on his way to Altoona. 328 between the two stops at Bradenton and Greensboro. 23 homers, drove in 70 runs.
5: Leading the Pirates system in hits, homers, and runs batted in. Jacobs 0-2. Curve way outside, ball one.
6: You know, nothing but slow stuff thus far to Murph Gray. Let's see if Zach is setting him up for something hard inside now.
5: The set, righty to right-handed hitter, 1-2. Low and away, ball two with a changeup from Jacobs. Zach Jacobs, 24 years old. He'll turn 25 on September 9th. Resides in Pomona, California, 18th round pick 4 years ago out of UC Riverside. Second year Rubber Duck, sets, 2-2. High and tight with a fastball, ball three. So after being ahead 0-2, Jacobs now has backed into a full count against Murph Gray. With the bases full, one out, no score, top of the first. On deck waits Lonnie White Jr. The payoff. Gray rips it deep to left field. Churio looking up, and this is gone! A grand slam for Murph Gray. His second double-A home run. And he gives the curve a 4-0 lead in the top of the first. The Pirates' number three prospect with his 23rd home run of 2026.
6: Looked like Zach hung a slider that time, and boy, did he make him pay for it. A line drive home run.
5: So Gray brings home Delgado, Dimitru, and Moss. And the first three runs charged to Tim Herron, the latest to Zach Jacobs. Now the first pitch to Lonnie White Jr. misses low for ball one. 4-0 curve on the swing by Gray. Now the 1-0 from Jacobs. Lifted to center field. Martinez gliding back over his shoulder, looking up. And this is off the batting iron, gone. Lonnie White Jr. hits his 10th Altoona home run of the season. Back-to-back jacks for the curve. It's 5-0 Altoona in the top of the first.
6: Lonnie White having a good year as well. He had time on that IL, but not long enough, I guess.
5: So Jacobs surrendering the two home runs to the first two hitters he sees, also the first two home runs that he's allowed this year. First pitch to Yvonne Brettauer, and it misses outside. One ball, no strikes. Brettauer hitting 188, three homers, nine knocked in for the curve. 1-0. Missed in the dirt, two balls, no strikes. Well, the Curve, who played in a hitter haven of Reading, Pennsylvania, First Energy Stadium over the weekend. They're breaking out the bats in the first today, 2-0. Swing and a miss. A breaking ball from Jacobs, it's 2-1.
6: You know, Goodman is animated behind that plate calling balls and strikes. If you're watching, you can see that.
5: The 2-1. Low and away with the curve. Three balls and a strike. Now Jacobs, the 3-1. Line drive over a leaping curly at short. A base hit to left field for Brett Auer. Three straight hits off Jacobs here since he entered with one out. 5-0 Altoona the lead. Final nine for Tim Herron being announced. A third of an inning, a hit, three earned runs, two walks, a strikeout. 24 pitches and 12 for strikes. Back-to-back homers, a grand slam and solo shot in the first for the curve, and a 5-0 lead. One out, runner at first, Will Taylor the hitter. Bats right-handed against Jacobs, the pitch. Tapped off the end of the bat right side. Under the glove of Schubart at first as he went to his right. It rolls into shallow right. Base hit for Taylor. Four straight hits for the curve.
6: You know how funny this game is. In the three games in Binghamton, Akron outscored the Rumble Ponies 30-6 in three games. And the curve today, we're in the first inning. We got a 5 spot on the board right now.
5: Can't explain it, and in the first, the Ducks just trying to get out of the inning. The ninth man to hit for the curve, Ryan McCarty coming up against the right-hander Zach Jacobs. Now the curve, this is the 22nd game that they have had multiple home runs so far this season. They've hit 90 now on the year. Jacobs works to McCarty. Two on, one out, 5-0 curve in the first. The pitch. Miss low, a slider, ball one.
6: Well, you wonder a little bit if Zach had enough time in the pen to get ready, not thinking he would come in the first inning today. Not an excuse, that's just a reality there. He's not a first inning guy out of that pen.
5: His 1-0. Pop fly to shallow left. Churio broke back, now comes in and makes the running catch. Two gone in the first. Let's pause for station identification on your home for Rubber Ducks Baseball.
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5: 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Zach Jacobs working to Kaner Delgado. The pitch, line drive foul, first base side, strike one. Delgado, the leadoff hitter today for the curve. Switch hitter came to bat right-handed, had a leadoff infield single against Tim Herron on the rehab assignment to start this inning. And he was along for the ride when Murph Gray, the Pirates' number three prospect, pummeled his second double-A home run out to left field for a 4-0 lead. Now it's 5-0 in the first. Jacobs 0-1. Popped foul out of play, third base side, 0-2. Brent Auer at second, Taylor at first. Five hits in the inning for Altoona. The back-to-back homers by Murph Gray and Lonnie White Jr., the number 3 and number 30 Pirates prospects, respectively, according to MLB Pipeline. The breeze is blowing out to center right now. Jacobs 0-2. Delgado lifts to right field. Drifting back, Cesarini. And he makes the catch over his head for the final out. 10 come to bat for the curve. They score 5. Altoona with the lead. Akron coming to bat. Rubber Ducks Baseball presented by 717 Credit Union and on Rock Entertainment Sports Network.
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5: Bottom of the first. Akron coming to bat. Already trailing 5-0 on Big Splash Day. A big splash in the first for the Curve to back righty Kyle Robinson, who makes his third AA start. 1-1 with his 6.0 ERA for the Curve. First pitch to Nick Mitchell. Fastball, strike one, top of the zone at 93 from Robinson. Kyle Robinson, 6'6", 225 pounds, turned 23 on Friday. The pitch grounded up the third baseline, backhanded, and then it popped up on Murph Gray, the third baseman. He couldn't get the handle. Mitchell reaches to start the Akron first.
6: Now, Nick Mitchell, since coming off the aisle, has been hot, hitting 305, loves that leadoff spot. Has jump-started many rallies for the Rubber Ducks since coming back.
5: Now, Angel Martinez, the Cleveland Guardians outfielder, on the rehab assignment. Martinez never played the outfield for AA Akron. Actually, was primarily a shortstop, other infield positions as well. He hits from the left side. The pitch missed up high, ball one. The son of former Major Leaguer Sandy Martinez, 24 years old, from Santo Domingo in the Dominican Republic. Played a career-high 139 games last year for Cleveland. The pitch. Strike called. Fastball 94. Inside edge. It's 1-1. And already this season, he has equaled his home run total from all of last year with 11 round trippers for the Guardians. He had the left foot fracture a little over a month ago. 1-1. Popped up, foul ground, third base side. Gray in foul ground, makes the catch. Martinez retired in his first at-bat for the Rubber Ducks.
6: It's still amazing to think that in one day, Cleveland lost DeLauder, Ramirez, and Martinez in the span of, what, about three innings.
5: What a bad break that was for the Guardians. Of course, they've had DeLauder back, Martinez working his way back, and Ramirez maybe sometime soon as well. Here's Jason Churio, switch hitting left fielder, bats from the left side against the right-hander Kyle Robinson. The pitch. Slider for a strike, inside half, 0-1. 5-0 Altoona leads, bottom of the first on Big Splash Day. We were delayed by what else? A splash of rain, more than that, for an hour and 42 minutes today. The 0-1 popped up out of play, foul, third base side. Two strikes on Churio.
6: Now we have some sun peeking through the clouds. Rain is out there, but we're at least, I think, about 3 hours away from that, I hope.
5: If you're looking still for the rain shower, they've got the fire hoses out on the first base side concourse. That's part of the theme today. The water park on a hot summer afternoon annually here at 717 Credit Union Park. 0-2 on Churio, the pitch high. Fastball 94 from Robinson, 1-2. Robinson acquired from the Athletics May 16th this year in exchange for infielder Alika Williams. So not even a full season yet in the Pirates system. Made his Pirates organizational debut in the Florida State League. The pitch popped up to left field. Dimitru, battling the sun with the shades on, puts it away. Two down, bottom of the first. Defensively for the Curve today, Titus Dimitru in left field, Will Taylor in center, Ivan Brentauer in right, Murph Gray in third, Kaner Delgado at short, Ryan McCarty plays second, Callan Moss at first, and Derek Berg, the catcher, for right-hander Kyle Robinson. Here's Nolan Schubart, his first at-bat at 717 Credit Union Park. Cleveland's third-round pick last year. The pitch missed up high. Fastball 95 from Robinson, ball one.
6: Well, they went after hitters in that draft, and he's one of the big ones. Along with Curley, Walton not playing today.
5: The 1-0. Down low for a ball. Mitchell taking off, and he takes second base. So Mitchell stealing second. He's in scoring position with two down for Schubart. Now Jimmy mentioned those hitters taken at the top of the draft. All of the hitters, Schubart, Walton, Curley, recently added since the All-Star break to the Akron roster, all taken within the top 100 picks last year. The 2-0. Swing and a miss on the changeup. One ball and one strike to Schubart.
6: For the size of these guys, Schubart 6'4", 227, Walton 6'4", 218. And there's the shortstop, Curley, he's 6'4", 230.
5: Robinson's 2-1. Fastball missed up high and wide. Ball three, a snap throw by Berg, the catcher to second. Mitchell is back safely.
6: Schubart's got down to Lauder's size a little bit from that left side.
5: And he came out of Oklahoma State. He's actually a high school teammate, though, of current Rubber Duck infielder Alex Mooney. The 3-1 from Robinson. Miss low, ball four. Changeup from Robinson. Good at bat for Schubart. Patient there. Even with the runner in scoring position now. Two on with two outs for Jacob Cozart.
6: Yeah, Schubart won three straight high school baseball titles in Michigan.
5: So he's aboard at first. Mitchell at second. Jacob Cozart, left-handed hitting catcher. Two down, two aboard. The pitch inside, ball one.
6: I really think you're going to see Cozart have a great half after this All-Star break. The long ball's coming back into play for Jacob. Getting, well, now get you right back into the ball game.
5: He's getting to about the point of almost a year since his promotion, 1-0. Called strike curveball to Cozart. It's now 1-1. Cozart, a homer, knocked in three among two hits over the weekend in Binghamton. He was a second-round pick out of NC State 2 years ago, the 1-1. Fastball 95, strike bottom half, 1-2. 5-0 Altoona, thanks to back-to-back homers in the top of the first. A grand slam from Pirates number three prospect Murph Gray. 1-2. High and tight, spins Cozart off the plate with a fastball. It's 2-2.
6: And if you're wondering, I'm sure you are, Murph is spelled M-U-R-F, not M-U-P-H, R-P-H. Say M-U-R-F.
5: The 2-2. Low, a slider, three balls and two strikes. And Murph, 22 years old. He was a competitive balance B-round pick. That's between the second and third rounds of the draft out of Fresno State last year by Pittsburgh. 3-2 on Cozart. The runners will be going with two outs. The 3-2. Swing and a miss. Fastball 95 gets Cozart. Strike three, ending the home first. 5-0 Altoona after one. 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
5: Top of the second, Akron trailing 5-0 to the Altoona Curve. And now, on his regular start day, left-hander Caden Favors takes over for the Rubber Ducks. Favors has played the entire year with Akron, 24 years old. Sixth round pick 2 years ago out of Wichita State. And Favors making his 18th appearance, first time coming out of the bullpen, 3-6 with a 5.72 ERA. His first pitch to Titus Dimitru, high, ball one to start the top of the second. 5-0 Altoona, batting 10 in the first. Five runs all earned on five hits that inning. The pitch, chopper foul, third base side, 1-1.
6: Caden pitching well, winning his last time out against the Bay Sox on the ninth here, going 5-2-thirds. Beat these guys back in June with a five-inning outing.
5: His 1-1. Swing and a miss. Curve down low, 1-2.
6: One other day game today at the end of 7 in Bowie. The Bay Sox lead Erie 6-2.
5: Erie coming in, the first place team in the Southwest, second half by 3.5 over Chesapeake. That's a key series between the top two in the division. Six this week, the 1-2. High, ball two, on Dimitru.
6: And really key when Akron plays six games in Erie next week, that's a big series in the, well, early, but then again, late July.
5: Favors 2-2. Inside, ball three. It'll be the last chance for the Ducks to make a move on the Seawolves directly. They were swept by Erie here at the beginning of July in a six-game set. The 3-2. Lifted to left center field. Churio gliding back to the track, looking up. This is gone. A solo homer for Titus Dimitru, his 13th of the season for the Curve. And Altoona has hit three long balls already, leading it now 6-0 in the second. So Dimitru going deep. Favors will house his 15th homer of the season. And three different Curve hitters have gone deep already.
6: A long ball today. That's why a game like this, even though it's 6-0, there's a lot of baseball left today.
5: So Favors now works to Derek Berg, the pitch. Curveball low, one ball, no strikes. We have seen larger leads than this evaporate at this ballpark this year.
6: And in day games especially.
5: So, stay tuned, 1-0. fouled out of play first base side. One ball and one strike.
6: It was crazy as the scheduling is. Akron and Erie just, as you mentioned, one more time next week. The Ducks do not play the Bay Sox again. And one series left with Harrisburg, the three of the teams ahead of them.
5: Now the 1-1. Fouled back. One ball, two strikes. The Rubber Ducks, in a scheduling oddity, they played the Harrisburg Senators 18 times before Memorial Day. They will play the Curve 18 times after the All-Star break starting today.
6: And the Bay Sox, what, 40 times in the first half, it seemed like? It did.
5: Yeah, 24 all before the All-Star break against Chesapeake.
6: I was close.
5: 1-2 from Favors. Low, curve, down and away. Two balls, two strikes.
6: When you're trying to catch teams and you don't play those teams, it's difficult.
5: The 2-2. Outside, three balls, two strikes. So that's kind of the push and pull of the new scheduling format. Like you mentioned, Jim, you may not get a crack at some teams, and you say, well, the six-game series. 3-2 from Favors. Fouled out of play, first base side, still a full count. You say, well, we just win the series. And it's like, well, this may be your only shot at that particular opponent and to make a difference. If it comes down to tiebreakers, you're trying to catch them in the first or the second half. A lot of games with the same opponent, very meaningful each in their own right. 3-2, chopper left side, tough play. Devers going for it. Now it gets to Curley behind him. Long throw is late. Berg reaching on an infield hit.
6: Boy, Dean, a nice play getting to that ball deep, deep in the hole that time, especially with the wave and attempt by Devers.
5: So Berg hit it in just the right spot. Couple of good defensive infielders on the left side. He worked it for an infield single. Already the seventh hit for Altoona this afternoon. Callan Moss bats, right-handed hitter, the pitch. Fouled back to the net, no balls and a strike. Now the Rubber Ducks at this ballpark overcame an eight-run first inning by Chesapeake back on May 17th. That was a 10-9 Rubber Ducks comeback win. Favors 0-1. Down and inside, a ball and a strike. That was actually a game that Caden Favors started against Chesapeake that afternoon. The Ducks came back to win it 10-9. 1-1. Fouled at home plate by Moss. One ball, two strikes. So plenty of time to turn things around. In front of a crowd of mostly the youngsters who are wearing their color-coded camp t-shirts to enjoy a baseball game on this Tuesday afternoon. Favors ahead 1-2, kicks, deals, and time was requested and granted to Moss by the home plate ump Jalen Goodman.
6: It was always a special day when you were in camp, whether a wide camp or whatever, going to the ballpark for a day. Their day was delayed, though, by plenty with a hard rain today.
5: 1-2. Ground ball left side. That is through into left field. Base hit for Moss. Berg stops at second, and the last two hitters have just found the right spot between Devers and Curley on the left side.
6: Well, they're finding holes. Taylor did back in the first. Delgado on with Curley to start the ball game today. Michael Poole coming out now. Richmond, who won the first half, Akron plays them once more, but they're a big factor because you play them, and they're still a decent ball club despite turnover. And we'll see more roster movement. Deadline is coming up. The further signing of draft picks, which will cause movement. When you put them somewhere, if you do, that means a spot has to be opened.
5: We've seen some movement, as you mentioned, Jim, already. The promotions, the releases, and even demotions. A couple of players headed to High Lake County with some swaps to get captains brought up here to Akron. Here's Murph Gray. He pounded that grand slam in the first. The pitch shakes his head but takes curveball, strike one, bottom rail.
6: The Advincula loss was tough because he was hitting so well, but he couldn't play the field yet. So you had to do something there.
5: Favors looks at second, 0-1. Down and in, one ball, one strike.
6: Nwan Benjamin, who played a lot of first base as well as third base. Really just to help the club at first. He's not a first baseman.
5: Favors, 1-1. Swing and a miss. Slider to Gray, strike two. Zach Jacobs got ahead of Gray, 0-2 in the first. Then threw three straight out of the zone, and Gray crushed the payoff pitch for a grand slam to left. I misspoke. It was actually his 25th home run of this season between three levels in the Pirates organization. Single A Bradenton, high A Greensboro, now double A Altoona. His second long ball for the curve, 1-2. Fouled back to the net, still one ball, two strikes.
6: His slugging over 600, ops well over 1,000. He's been a tough out all season long. This is fourth ball game for Altoona. He will help them.
5: The 1-2 again. Chopper foul, third base side. Still one ball, two strikes. This inning brought to you by Summa Health, and we thank them for their partnership on Rubber Ducks broadcasts again this season and on Wellness Wednesdays along with 640 WHLO. The next Summa Health Wellness Wednesday tomorrow night, 6:35, Rubber Ducks and Curve. 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Favors deals. Looping liner, right side. Schubart to his right makes the catch. Everybody retreats. Moss to first, Berg to second. One out.
6: You folks who love purple, it's Akron Arrows night on Thursday night here at 717 Credit Union Park.
5: The annual celebration of the Arrows era. So the Ducks will don their purple jersey tops that night. Lonnie White to the plate. Loops one foul to the backstop. Strike one. White homered off the batting eye in center field. The FIS sign to the right of straightaway center. Going back-to-back with Gray in the first. That made it 5-0. A leadoff solo shot by Titus Dimitru this inning made it 6-0. That's where we stand top of the second. The pitch. Strike called. Inner half. Change up from Favors to White. 0-2. Berg at second, Moss at first, one out. Favors in his first inning of work after Tim Herron threw 24 pitches, got an out on his rehab appearance. 0-2. Down and in, curveball, ball one. Caden Favors beating the curve once, one of his three wins this year, 1-2. Line drive on a hop to the second baseman. Knapchek to second for one. Curley's turn to first. Not in time. White beat it out. Fielder's choice at second is the second out of the inning. So first and third. Berg at third. White to first. Two outs for Ivan Brettauer. He singled his last time up in the first. Had some sunshine at times, now behind the clouds. The pitch. Fouled out of play, first base side, 0-1. Rain this morning and into the early afternoon. The tarp came off at about 12:45. And a 1:45 first pitch this afternoon for the series opener, 0-1. Strike called, fastball 93, outside edge. It's 0-2 to Brettauer.
6: You know, righty Sean Mattson now in the Rubber Duck bullpen.
5: Favors ahead 0-2 with two down, first and third the pitch. Curve high, one ball, two strikes. Favors pitching for the first time since July 9th with the All-Star break. The Ducks shuffling the deck a little bit. Favors pitching on 10 days or 11 days of rest. 1-2, step and throw to first. They've got the runner hung up between first and second, and they tag out the runner, Lonnie White Jr., just before the runner touches home. So the Ducks avoid a second run of the inning. Curve do add one, lead it 6-0 after an inning and a half. 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
5: Bottom of the second, Altoona leading the series opener in downtown Akron 6-0. Rubber Ducks come to bat with their 6-7-8 hitters, two making their 717 Credit Union Park debuts, Dean Curley, Ryan Cesarini, and then Jose Devers due up this inning against right-hander Kyle Robinson. Curve starter, scoreless first. The pitch, high, ball one, fastball 93 to Dean Curley, right-handed batting shortstop out of the University of Tennessee, second-round pick last year, 1-0. Slider, strike, hard to the plate, it's 1-1. Curley has started 2-for-12 as a Rubber Duck, his first three games. The pitch, fastball hard to the plate, a strike, 1-2. Curley, part of the Tennessee team that won the College World Series 2 years ago. The 1-2. Low and away. Slider, two balls, two strikes.
6: Yeah, it's a good eye at the plate. 84 walks. Leading minor league baseball.
5: The pitch. Miss low with a slider. Three balls, two strikes. Full count on Curley leading off the second. On deck, Ryan Cesarini. 3-2. Fouled out of play, first base side, a full count. Curley played for a current big league manager at Tennessee, Tony Vitello. Of course, now the manager of the Giants. The, at times, unusual jump college to major leagues. The pitch popped up right center field. Taylor, Brettauer converge, and Brettauer, the right fielder, has it. For the first out in the bottom of the second. Base is empty for Ryan Cesarini, left-handed hitting right fielder. The injury report brought to you by the attorneys at Perantonitis and Nolan, your all-star legal team with a reputation for results. Here is Cesarini, 3-for-8 to start his Akron tenure. The pitch high with a changeup, one ball, no strikes. And the injury report right now, Mike Collado, left knee sprain. That was suffered on the last homestand. The pitch driven foul, first base side out of play, a ball and a strike. Jake Fox, left finger fracture, still working back from that. Infielder Luke Hill, a right oblique strain.
6: I think Mike is getting closer, Marco.
5: That's very encouraging. The 1-1 upstairs, two balls and a strike. Collado, it was a non-contact. It came on a swing. And then he suffered that knee sprain. The 2-1, swing and a miss.

0: first and deep.
1: The 0-1. Swing and a miss. Fastball at 95 from Robinson, 0-2. Robinson making his third double-A start today. Again, he was acquired a little over 2 months ago in a trade with the Athletics. The 0-2. Fouled out of play, first base side. Still two strikes on Devers. Altoona leads at 6-0. Five in the first and one in the second. All the runs scoring on homers for the Curve. The 0-2. Fouled out of play, first base side. We'll do it again in a two-strike count to Devers. Devers, two hits in the series in Binghamton. Great homestand last time the Ducks played here. The 0-2. Ground ball, left side. Deep in the hole at short, Delgado Fields throws to first, and just in time to get Devers, ending a 1-2-3 bottom of the second. Altoona 6, Akron nothing after 2. Rubber Ducks Baseball presented by 717 Credit Union and on Rock Entertainment Sports Network.
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1: Top of the third, Akron trailing Altoona 6-0 on Big Splash Day at 717 Credit Union Park. Bottom of the order coming up for the Curve, Ivan Brettauer, Will Taylor, and Ryan McCarty due up 7-8-9 in the top of the third against Caden Favors, his second inning of work. The pitch misses low in the dirt for ball one. Brettauer singled his first time up. He was at the plate when the Curve tried a double steal that backfired. The Ducks able to execute the rundown between first and second, wiping a run off the scoreboard. 1-0. Driven to right field. Drifting back, Cesarini. Still on the run. Looks up. It is off the wall. Cesarini chases it down in right field. Brettauer is into second with a double, leading off the Altoona third inning. Already the ninth hit for the Curve this afternoon. Brettauer with his fifth double. Ball just carried, hit off the wall, and Cesarini playing his first game in right field at this ballpark. It probably wouldn't have been a double either way. Will Taylor to bat, singled his first time up. Right-handed hitting center fielder. 6-0 Curve, top of the third. Five in the first. On a grand slam by Murph Gray and Lonnie White Jr. solo shot right behind him. Then Titus Dimitru went deep, leading off the second. Favors looks out at second base. The pitch popped up. Shallow right center. Cesarini, Knapchek converge, and Cesarini, the right fielder, has it. One away. Union Home Mortgage welcomes you home to 717 Credit Union Park, presenting all Rubber Ducks home games this season. 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Called a strike, throw to third. Devers the tag.

0: Bauer safe at third. He steals the bag. His fifth for the curve. And the pitch was a called strike to McCarty. 0-1. Good jump for Brett Auer to take third base. And he's there with one out. Infield in for the Ducks. 6-0 Altoona the score. The 0-1. Missed up and away with a slider, ball one, from Favors to McCarty. Outfield shades to left. The 1-1. Upstairs, two balls, one strike on McCarty. McCarty, 27 years old, making him the oldest position player for the curve. Resides in Yardley, Pennsylvania, out of Penn State Abington, and he was signed as a free agent this year by the Pirates. 2-1. Lifted to left center field. Martinez drifting back to his right, shy of the track, onto the track, makes the two-handed catch. Two away, but that will score Brett Auer from third. The sacrifice fly for McCarty gets his sixth RBI, and it's 7-0 Altoona in the third. Martinez looking good, drifting back on that ball in center. Though he played at this ballpark many times, he has not played the outfield at this venue. He made the outfield transition at AAA Columbus in 2024. Or 23, I should say, into 24. The pitch called strike, 0-1 to Kaner Delgado. And it was in 2023 in Columbus that he worked with now Rubber Ducks manager Greg DiCenzo, the 0-1. Strike called, fastball 93, top of the zone, it's 0-2. That was the year DiCenzo was the bench coach, and he worked with several players transitioning to the outfield at that time. Daniel Schneeman and Tyler Freeman were among the others. All shortstops by trade made the transition to the outfield, the 0-2. Fouled, first base side out of play, still two strikes on Delgado, and it was DiCenzo who worked in particular with those making that transition, and it translated to them all appearing in the major leagues significantly in the outfield. 0-2. Strike three called. Curveball from Favors to Delgado, his first strikeout and the final out in the top of the third. Curve at a run after 2.5, 7-0 Altoona. Rubber Ducks baseball presented by 717 Credit Union and on Rock Entertainment Sports Network.
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0: Bottom of the third, Akron trailing 7-0 to the Altoona curve. Right-hander Kyle Robinson faces the Rubber Ducks 9-1-2 hitters, Christian Knapcheck, Nick Mitchell, and Angel Martinez on the rehab assignment from the Cleveland Guardians due up this inning. Robinson kicks and deals. Knapcheck loops a liner, right center field. Brett Auer on the run, reaches out, can't get it. It's beyond his reach, falls to the ground. Knapcheck digging for second, stops there to lead off the Akron third.
4: That ball fooled Brunauer. He came in for the ball and it just snuck over his head as he raced to the alley.
0: So a TaylorMade jewelry double for Christian Knapchek, his sixth of the season. TaylorMade jewelry, Akron's number one jewelry store, engaging couples since 1991. Second hit for the Ducks this afternoon. Back to the top of the order, Nick Mitchell comes to bat. Mitchell, left-handed batting DH against the righty Robinson. Nobody out, bottom of the third. The pitch upstairs, ball one on the curve.
4: Now Nick wants to at least move that runner, begin to chip away now if you can, but the runner at second and nobody out, down by seven.
0: Outfield shading to left. Mitchell a single his first time up. Infield hit in the first 1-0. Inside, did it hit Mitchell? It came close. The fastball 94 from Robinson, ball two. Mitchell now 2-for-2 in his minor league career against Robinson. The 2-0. Strike called. Fastball 94, hard to the plate, 2-1. Kyle Robinson, who lived in California, Texas, New Jersey, and Virginia growing up, military family, 2-1. Misses low, three balls in his strike. Actually played Little League and travel baseball in Vienna, Virginia with Bryce Eldridge, who's now the Giants, formerly of the Richmond Flying Squirrels. Robinson went to Texas Tech, 3-1. Fastball 94, strike two, a full count. Met his wife Ashton there. Outfield shades to left, full count on Mitchell. Payoff, fouled back to the net, still a full count on Mitchell, who himself was at Western Illinois and then transferred to Indiana. And it was from there that the Blue Jays drafted him in 2024.
4: He is a tough, tough out right now.
0: Full count, Robinson deals. Swing and a miss. Fastball 95 got him. Strikeout for Robinson, his second of the day. One gone, bottom of the third.
4: I put the monkey on his back, did I not?
0: You cast the hex.
4: Sure did.
0: If only we had that power. So, runner at second, one down, and here is Angel Martinez, the Cleveland Guardian, on the rehab assignment. First game wearing a Ducks uniform since 2023. Popped out to third his first time. Swings it from the left side against the ready Robinson. The pitch fouled back over the net. Out of play. No balls and a strike. Martinez placed on the injured list June 16th with that left foot non-displaced fracture. Two games with AAA Columbus. And now with the Rubber Ducks. Trying to work his way back to Cleveland and impact the Major League club once more. 0-1 from Robinson. Up high, a ball with the curve, 1-1.
4: He's a calling card for guys in this Guardian organization right now. You never know what position you could play in the big leagues. So learn to play them all if you can. You just don't know.
0: Yeah, that's how we talked about the last half, hitting 1-1. Outside, ball two. And it was a triple A with current Ducks manager Greg DiCenzo helping guide him to the transition to the outfield. And as DiCenzo remarked, very talented and a hard worker, and that has been the key. Martinez taking over a regular spot in the Guardians lineup this year. Now Robinson steps off.
4: You know, there's already talk of maybe Bazzana maybe being an outfielder someday. Is his bat, it's going to be big. He has to play. We shall see.
0: Robinson's 2-1. Chopper foul, first base side. Two balls, two strikes. We've seen it even this year. Cooper Engel, who was a catcher only here with the Rubber Ducks and worked some of the outfield this year with AAA Columbus, making it to the majors initially as an outfielder, and time will tell where he lands long-term. Khalil Watson was one who made the outfield transition while here at AA and now is playing for Cleveland in the outfield. Two balls, two strikes. Robinson sets, looks at second, the pitch home. Martinez lifts it on a drive to right field. Brett Auer drifting back onto the track, looks up, it's gone! Angel Martinez drills a two-run homer. His first long ball on a rehab assignment, and Akron is on the board for the first time on Big Splash Day. 7-2 now in the bottom of the third.
4: He knew it as soon as he hit it that time. Just May began to slow trot to first base.
0: He got an off-speed pitch down low and was able to golf it out to the Modelo Tiki Terrace in right. Distance of 388 feet to right field, and the rehab assignment home run for Angel Martinez. It's been a homer day. All the runs but one have scored on the long ball. The pitch, Churio watches low for ball one. So Martinez, who had the two doubles over the weekend with Columbus, now the home run for the Ducks. The pitch low for a ball to Churio. Two balls, no strikes. From the righty Robinson. Driven to left center field. Back is Dumitru, and Chai the track makes the catch. Two gone in the bottom of the third. 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Ducks on the board with the Martinez two-run homer. Nolan Schubart, left-handed hitting first baseman, the pitch. Chopped foul at home plate, no balls and a strike. Schubart, already a homer in AA, grand slam on Saturday for his first with the Ducks. He and Bennett Thompson, both this month hitting grand slams for their first AA home runs. And the Ducks have now hit six grannies this year. The 0-1, low and away with a curve, one ball, one strike. The 1-1, low and outside, two balls and a strike to Schubart. Schubart called up from the captains at the All-Star break. Entered this year as the Guardians' number 21 prospect, according to Baseball America. The pitch, line drive left side, base hit, left center for Schubart. They had him shaded up the middle by the shortstop Delgado, and he goes the other way past him for his first home hit in AA. That extends a four-game hitting streak for Schubart, who also, with the walk in the first inning, extended a 46-game on-base streak. Right now, sixth longest in minor league baseball this season and second longest active streak on base. So Schubart twice aboard today. Here is Jacob Cozart. The pitch. Cozart hits it high to right center, sending Brett Auer back. He's at the track looking up. This is gone! Jacob Cozart with a two-run homer. And the Ducks add a pair. Now creep within 7-4 in the bottom of the third. Cozart his 10th home run as a Rubber Duck this year.
4: Very muggy today. The ball's going to carry. Wind doesn't hurt. No way this game is finishing 7-4 today.
0: We said to stay tuned even when it was 6-0 and 7-0, and now it's 7-4. The two-run homer by Angel Martinez and the two-run homer from Jacob Cozart, and now Kyle Robinson, who had only given up one home run in his first two AA starts combined, will get a mound visit from his pitching coach, Kevin Walker, as the Ducks are within three with two outs and the bases empty in the bottom of the third. Nolan Schubart, the two-out single, and Jacob Cozart, the two-run homer.
4: Well, the key will be shut down innings from these bullpens today, I think.
0: for the Ducks with the rehab assignment opening by Tim Herron, and then Zach Jacobs finishing the first. Favors has gone to the pitch. Called a strike slider inside edge. It's 0-1. The curve with Kyle Robinson, just his third double-A start coming today. The 0-1. Outside a curve, one ball, one strike. Robinson at 62 pitches, two outs in the third. The pitch, swing and a miss, slider down and in on Curley, 1-2. Dean Curley, 2-for-13 so far as a Duck. The 1-2. Upstairs, fastball, two balls, two strikes. Curley right now ranked the number 11 prospect in the Guardian system by MLB Pipeline. The 2-2. Sharp one hopper past the shortstop. Delgado into left center. Base hit for Dean Curley, his first at home. Three straight hits for the Ducks here in the bottom of the third with two outs and five total in the inning. So the two teams have combined already for 11 runs on 15 hits. We're only in the bottom of the third. Here is Ryan Cesarini, grounded to second, his first time up. Curley aboard at first, held by Moss, the first baseman. Robinson gives him a look over his shoulder. The righty deals. Down low, ball one. On the slider from Kyle Robinson. Curve with bullpen activity. A right-hander is getting loose. Outfield shades to left. 1-0. Down and in. Two balls, no strikes.
4: Jacob Deese is in the pen.
0: Robinson had been solid the first two innings. Trouble this inning. 1-2, the 2-0 swing and a miss on the changeup. It's 2-1. This inning, five hits, four runs so far for the Ducks, including the two homers by Martinez and Cozart. The 2-1. Down and in, ball three with a changeup. On deck is Jose Devers. A walk would bring the tying run to the plate, something the Ducks have not yet had this afternoon.
4: Deese is not nearly ready yet should he walk Cesarini.
0: Robinson deals, 3-1. Ground ball right side. Second baseman McCarty gathers, throws to first. Cesarini gone, and the Ducks are in the third. But four runs on two-run shots for the Ducks. And after three, it's Altoona 7, Akron 4. 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
4: Hello, baseball fans everywhere. Jim Clark and Marco Lanabe from 717 Credit Union Park on this Big Splash Tuesday. 7-4 curve favors home. That's a ball a little bit high to Dimitru. He homered back to lead off the second. He'll be followed by Berg and Moss. Caden came on in the second today. Lefty deals. Slow curve. Ground ball to the shortstop. Curly to his right. Dean gloves and throws him out. Leadoff man retired. Rick Winstead back in our iHeart studios today. Nathan Grella and the Duck team on the Rock Entertainment side on our television simulcast today. Just a run-scoring game today. Long ball prevalent. Here's Berg, singled and called out on strikes. Favors, deals, swing and a miss, slider. Caden's at 44 pitches today. Heron started on rehab, and then Jacobs came on. Here's the 0-1, a little bit high. Derek Berg had a two-run home run Sunday. Here's the 1-1 swing and a foul to the right. That is out of play. Berg out of Army, 10th rounder in 24, 6'3", 200 pounds. He's 24 years old, resides in Conroe, Texas. Favors 1-2, bounces in that time with a curveball that banged off of Cozart. But for the Ducks, Schubart at first, Knapchuk at second, Curley at short, and Devers at third. Churio's in left. Martinez in center. Cesarini's in right. Cozart catching. Caden Favors. Caden ready again. Here's the 2-2. Slow curve is called strike three at the knees. That is the second strikeout. Duck pitchers have fanned three today. They've all been called third strikes. Here's Callan Moss, the first baseman. Moss walked and singled and scored a run today. Been a hit machine. 86 on the year. Looks at a breaking ball a little bit low. A muggy day. You have the wind. If you miss up with a pitch, look out today. 1-0. Low again, 2-0. Moss out of St. Leo University in Florida came in a trade from Kansas City. 2-0. Missed outside, 3-0. Murph Gray waits on deck. Two outs, nobody on. In the fourth, ground ball, shortstop. Backhand by Curley, and Dean throws him out. The first 1-2-3 frame of the afternoon. We played 3.5 today. It is Altoona 7 and Akron 4 on the 717 Credit Union and Rock Entertainment Sports Networks.
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4: Bottom half of the fourth inning. Robinson back out for the curve. He will face Devers, Knapchek, and Mitchell in this 7-4 curve lead. Akron back into the game with four runs at the bottom of three, a couple of two-run home runs. Devers bounced out to the shortstop, is only at bat, righty home. Takes a breaking ball. No, went too far in it, and that's a strike. Jose, 4 for his last 21. Here's the 0-1 pitch. A little bit high. He's been riding that wave lately of back-to-back up-and-down series, and he gets hot again. Takes a ball missing. Well, since May 1st, batting .299. Here's the 2-1, swing and a line foul to the right. For the curve, Moss at first, McCarty at second, Delgado the shortstop, and Gray at third. Dimitru's in left, Taylor in center, Brettauer's in right, Berg catching Robinson. Kyle 6'6", 225, 23 years old, out of Texas Tech, came in that trade with Oakland for Williams back in late May. Here's the 2-2 pitch. Swing and a foul again to the right. This the third Altoona start for Kyle Robinson, his 13th on the year. A 5-2 mark on the year with the three stops. Here's the 2-2. Swing and a miss. He chased one. That's what he's not been doing the last couple of months consistently, but he went after that one and comes away with a strikeout. That is the third today for Robinson. Here's Christian Knapchek. His hit to right started the four-run rally in that third. Righty deals, missing up and away. And the ball maybe should have been caught, but Brettauer, when he came in, then the breeze just took it over his head. Here's the 1-0. Showing bunt, takes a ball a little bit low. Cy Nielsen now in the pen for the curve, a lefty. 2-0 is a ground ball by the mound. Delgado behind the bag, it's short. Guns him out, 2 men are gone. Well, the Seawolves came back today. At last look, it was a 6-3 ball game. They trailed, but they tied the game at 6. They're in the ninth now in Bowie against the Bay Sox. Here's Mitchell. Nick has singled and fanned today. Wind up in the pitch. Swing and a miss. Over the top fastball that time by Robinson. He set down the Ducks 1-2-3 one time today. That came in the second. Here's the 0-1. Missed away. Slider that time. Angel Martinez on deck. wind up, the 1-1, swing and a miss, pulled the string on Mitchell. Nick on a modest four-game hitting streak. A 5-for-9 series on the road, at two doubles on Sunday. Takes that pitch outside. 2-2 now to Mitchell. Robinson, the 2-2. Swung on, fouled, out of play, third base. It's unfortunate the rain today, because a lot of the youngsters, the buses have to be back at a certain time today and parent pick up from camp. The summer's still here today. 2-2, fouled back to our left again. A heavy rain late this morning delayed the game back to the 1:47 first pitch from 12:05. Again, the 2-2. Inside, turning away Mitchell. And the string is out to Mick. Nick Mitchell getting time now from the plate umpire. Jalen Goodman, the crew chief of the bunch. Davion Fry at first. Michael Cross at third base. Payoff. Again fouled back. Good at bat by Mitchell. He's seen more and more pitches. He's not afraid to take a base on balls. Again, the payoff. Grounded foul. Right down the right side that time. Gustavo Nava is coaching first base, of the development coach today. Robinson, 88 pitches, 89, strikes him out swinging. Ducks go 1-2-3. We played four today. It is Altoona 7 and Akron 4 on the 717 Credit Union and Rock Entertainment Sports Networks.
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4: Moving to the top of the fifth inning, Murph Gray, Lonnie White, Ivan Brettauer facing Caden Favors. 7-4 curve. Gray, a grand slam back in the first inning today. He popped out to first his second at bat. His fourth game with Altoona. Lefty home, a little high for a ball. Murph Gray, Fresno State, second rounder last year. 1-0, swing and a miss. Slow curve that time. With good size at 6'4", 235. Only 22. Here's the 1-1. Just missed away. 2-1. Swing, ground ball. Curley charging it short on the grass. Now throws him out. Good play. Leadoff man retired. And right now, that is what? That's 7 straight set down by Caden Favors. Here's Lonnie White. Lonnie, a solo shot back in the first. Reached base on his fielder's choice. In the second, number 30 prospect. In the air, right center. That's trouble. There she goes. That ball is gone well beyond the bullpen to the left. A 2-homer day for White. It's an 8-4 ball game in this fifth inning. You get the ball in the air to right, it's going to get a huge boost today. This is how Cleveland looked yesterday. In the air to right, it's going.
0: It's home run country in Northeast Ohio now.
4: Well, that's for sure. Here's Brettauer, singled and doubled today. Slow curve, called strike, inside corner. Ivan Brettauer, right-hand batter out of UC Santa Barbara, came in a trade from the Cubs. The 0-1, missed inside. 1-1. Early curve, now 8 runs on 10 hits. One-one, upstairs. 2-1 to Brettauer. We have two more Rock Entertainment games this week on Friday and Saturday nights. 2-1, ground ball in the hole left side. That is a base hit for Brettauer. He's 3-for-3 today now. He's raising the average. One on, one out for Will Taylor. Taylor singled to first and flied to right. This curve team came in one game ahead of Akron at 8 games back at 8-13. Akron 7-14, 9 back. Look at first and the pitch. Squares and missed the slider inside for a strike, trying to bunt it. With the curve, that slow start to the year. Overall, they're 39-51. Caden checking on Brettauer. Deals. Inside corner, called strike two. Good changeup. On the hands that time. Nab check on the right side's up the middle. 0-2. Swing and a miss. He struck him out. Got him on a curveball. That is the fourth strikeout today for Caden Favors. Two men are gone. Here's Ryan McCarty, the second baseman. And McCarty, sack fly, drove in their 7th run today. It came in the 30, flied out in the first as well. Released by Tampa in the middle of June. Signed July 1st and sent here. Runner goes, swinging a foul to the right. That is out of play. Had a homer and drove in 2 runs on Sunday. Out of Penn State Abington, a branch of the big place in Penn. Look at first. The 0-1. Swing and a miss. Good changeup had him out in front. Many Penn State branches throughout Pennsylvania. Runner on first, 2 outs, a run home on the home run by White. It is 8-4 Altoona. Favors again looking at first. Deals, swing and a miss. He got him. Fifth strikeout, but the curve had a run back on the home run by White. They strand a runner. We played 4.5. It is Altoona 8 and Akron 4 on the 717 Credit Union and Rock Entertainment Sports Networks.
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4: Now the day done for Robinson. He goes four, giving up four runs on six hits, a walk and four strikeouts. On the visit, Jacksonville pitching change, Cy Nielsen comes on. He's a left-hander, and Nielsen, 1-2, 27 games, a 6.05 ERA, 46 Ks and 26 walks. Fastball, slider, curve, change up, and a ball taken high by Angel Martinez. Hitting from the right side for the first time today. A two-run homer, his last at-bat. Lefty deals. Breaking ball called strike inside corner. Nielsen, 6'3", 221, 25 years old. Working from the stretch. 1-1 to Angel. Called strike. Right above the belt that time. Nielsen, out of BYU, eighth rounder for the Buccos 4 years ago. Here's the 1-2. Swing ground ball left side. Nice play by Gray to his left, and Murph Gray throws him out 5-3 to start the fifth inning. Almost snuck it by the third baseman. Gray's a big guy at third, going 6'3", 230, but he made a good play on that ball. Here's Churio. He's twice flied to Dimitru and left today. Hitting 286. Hitting from that right side. Looks at a strike on a slider. Well, the average has been steadily rising up at 250 now from the right side of the plate. 0-1, missed inside, was not that way a month ago. He was under 200 from the right side for almost the first 2 months of the year. Here's the 1-1, swinging a foul to the right, that is out of play. That's constant work at the plate. A better command of the zone. Curve. They played long ball three times today. Here's the 1-2. Swing and a miss. He got him on a fastball down and in. So the first strikeout for Nielsen, the second out of the inning. Nolan Schubart. Nolan walked and singled. A 919 ops coming out of Lake County. The on-base close to 400, slugging over 500. Line drive, left field, base hit, over and backhanded by Dimitru. So Schubart's a perfect day, 2-for-2 with a walk now. Continues to hit. The Ducks hit number 7 today. Here's Cozart. Played long ball the last time Schubert singled. Hit his 10th out of here to right to the bullpen. Hear the Tiki Terrace back in that third. Now 42 RBI for Cozart. The lefty deals. Breaking ball missed away. Well, you hang one here and it's going, folks. Look at first. Low that time, fastball away. Wait, lately, when they've missed a pitch, they've been hanging pitches. Cozart has hit it. Here's the 2-0. There's a good breaking ball for a strike. Jacek in the pen. You can hear Chuck. Here's the 2-1 missed away. 3-1 to Cozart. Dean Curley is on deck. Lefty checking on Schubart. 3-1, ground ball second base to the left, glove by McCarty, throws him out, the inning done. No runs after a two-out single. Akron strands their fifth runner today. We played five. It is Altoona 8 and Akron 4 on the 717 Credit Union and Rock Entertainment Sports Network.
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4: Now, top of the sixth, Matt Jacek. It's Caden Favors, who went four today, three runs on six hits and five strikeouts. Jacek comes on, his 18th appearance. Matt is 2-0, with an ERA of 2.22. He spanned 35 and walked 9 and 24 in the third innings. Fastball, sinker, curve, slider, changeup. McCurveball is the ball outside to Delgado. So Jacek gets Favors on the visit. Jacksonville pitching change timeout. Delgado today singled in three at bats. He hit twice in the first inning today. He swings and misses that time at a slider. Left-hander ready. Wait a minute. He said, I misread that. That's just Jacek in the bullpen. That's still Favors.
0: Yes.
4: I thought he said pitching change. I beg your pardon. Caden's still working. I looked up and I definitely know that Jacek's not left-handed. Unless he's like Victor Martinez. Can throw with both. You know, Caden is at 71 pitches. Swinging a foul back. He jammed him with a fastball tight that time. The outfield pretty much straight up. Favors again, 2-2. It is a little bit low and away. String is out to Delgado. The curve getting 5 in the first today. Grand slam by Gray, the big blow. Swing, ground ball, third base, foul. White has homered twice today. Dimitru hit a solo homer as well. The other came on a sac fly by McCarty in the Altoona third. They're on the 11th in Bowie. Bay Sox and Erie still tied at 6. Here's the 3-2. It is inside. He walked in. Ball kicks back, but only the first will go Delgado. First walk issued by the Akron left-hander. Here's Dimitru. Titus today, a homer, a walk, and a ground out. And now that is it for Caden Favors. And visit Jacksonville. Pitching change is coming as Matt Jasek will come on. We'll come right back on the 717 Credit Union and Rock Entertainment Sports Network.
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4: You know, Jasek gets Favors, and Caden today goes 4+. At this point, 3 runs on 6 hits. The man on base belongs to him. 1 walk and 5 strikeouts. And again, Jasek 2-0, 2.22 ERA. He worked last against the Bay Sox on the 9th. Got the hold going 1 2/3. Out of Indiana State, 18th rounder and 23 by Cleveland. And COVID interrupted his career collegially like so many others. And Dimitru stands in. One on, the leadoff man, sixth inning, 8-4, Altoona. Jasek deals, runs it away for a ball with a slider. Matt, 6 foot, 205, 24 years old. Delgado, he likes to run, has a good lead. Throw that way, scrambles back, and they picked him off. He got caught leaning. A 1-3 caught off base by Jasek. Now they're saying it's a balk. And I don't think that Delgado thought it was a balk. He was running back to the dugout. Seen nothing from the Akron dugout, but Jasek wasn't happy at all.
0: Delgado kind of flinched the wrong direction, and that was enough separation between him and the bag, but the umpires waving it off.
4: So runner at second now with nobody out. The book is not complete on Favors yet. Swing and a foul to the right, that is out of play. 1-1 to Dimitru. Came in a trade with the Braves. one

0: Ortberg, one of the Altoona catchers. He's catching today. Escudero's the other curve catcher. Delgado at second. Look back that way in the pitch. Strike called outside corner. Right around the knees. The Ducks have won three straight. The Curve lost their last two after winning on Friday night. The 0-1 looped to right, coming on and catching and settling to Cesarini for the ball. Carried more than I thought it would. 2 minutes are gone. Had the old-fashioned weekend three-game series for everybody in the EL. Coming off the All-Star break. Two gone now for Callan Moss. He's walked and singled today. Scored a run back in the first. Jacek fires. A little high for a ball. Delgado, Dimitru, and Moss all came home on the grand slam by Gray, the first man that Zach Jacobs faced after Heron left from his rehab. Here's the 1-0 up and in that time with a sweeper. 2-0 now to Moss. Gray is on deck. Matt Jacek, 2-0 pitch, swing and a miss, slider, 2-1 to Moss. Again, right-hander ready. Here's the 2-1. Swing, ground ball, third base. Devers, gloves, throws him out, the inning done. Walk does no damage. We played 5.5 today. It is Altoona 8 and Akron 4 on the 717 Credit Union and Rock Entertainment Sports Networks.
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0: Moving to the bottom of 6 from the Audio Technica broadcast booth. Jim Clark and Marco Manabe. It's 8-4 Altoona. Inside Nielsen will face Curley.

0: Cesarini and Devers in the Akron sixth inning. Nielsen came on and worked the fifth, allowed a hit, had a strikeout. Curley today singled, fly to right, line drive, right field on a hop, moving McCarty gloves and throws him out. Nice play. Little humpback line drive he took on a hop on the outfield grass, makes the play, spinning a 4-3 put out. Here's Ryan Cesarini. He's bounced out twice to Nielsen today. Now the curve, 8 runs on 11 hits. The Ducks, 4 runs on 7 hits. Cesarini looks at a ball a little bit high. He had the oblique, put him on the IL this year. Almost a month. 1-0, ground ball to first, to his left, gloved by Moss. Nice play on the bag and an eyelash. Boy, hustling down that line with Cesarini that time. That's the second out of the inning. He almost beat Moss to the bag that time. Here's Jose Devers. Jose grounded out and struck out. Lefty deals. Slider high and away for a ball. This game, 1 of 6. Here's the 1-0 pitch. Swing and a ground ball foul. The right of the bag, gloved by Gray. Fireworks on Friday and Saturday nights. Nielsen ready, the high set. 1-1, swing and a miss. Good tight slider that time. The Jose Ramirez bobblehead giveaway on Saturday night, I believe. The 7:05 start. One-two, a little bit up. 2-2 now to Jose Devers. Nielsen working quickly, 2-2, inside corner, called, strike three. Ducks go 1-2-3, we played 6. It is Altoona 8 at Akron 4 on the 717 Credit Union and Rock Entertainment Sports Networks.
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0: Moving to the top of the 7th, Manjacek will face Gray, White, and Bredauer, 8 for Altoona. Gray a grand slam today. And White, who was on deck, has hit 2 homers, and the curve have never had a guy have a 3-homer game. Which is kind of stunning. Here's the pitch. Breaking ball missing away to Murph Gray. The outfield straight up and deep. Jacek kicks, deals. Called strike. Slider inside corner. Gray, 23 homers with the other two stops, and Jobin 70 runs. 1-1 shot foul down beyond the coaching box at third. Now on the year, 70 with 74 RBI, and now or 75, and now 25 home runs from Bradenton to Greensboro to Altoona. A big productive year for Murph Gray. Matt Jacek, the 1-2. Did he go too far? Did not on that sweeper that ran away. Well, the Pirates in a wild card race in the National League. Over 500. Here's the 2-2, swinging a fly to right. Says Rennie still going back on the track. He finally runs it down. Yeah, ball carried a bit. Four straight set down by Matt Jacek. Here's Lonnie White. White today, two homers. Both have been solo, one to center, one to right. The first one came off the batting eye. Number two left of the bullpens in right center. Now 11 on the year. Jacek home, swing and a miss. Slider that time. He was gunning for another home run. Well, the Bay Sox beat the Seawolves in 11, 7-6. They're now just 2.5 back. Here's the 0-1. Went too far. Sweeper, nothing in two. New set of baseballs for Jalen Goodman, the man behind the plate today. A 73 at game time, but extremely muggy today. Jacek, his 0-2. Way outside, sweeper in the dirt, backhanded pick by Cozart. The curve there, bright red, fire engine red jerseys today. Here's the 1-2, up a little bit, 2-2. Matt Jacek rocking back. Now the 2-2. Just missed away. Boy, not by much. Just off the plate, around the belt. And a full count to Lonnie White. Here's the payoff. In the air to center, into the bat. Angel comes on. Martinez has it. And two men are gone. Here's Bredauer. 3-for-3 today. Two singles and a double. Mike Walsh is in the Altoona bullpen. Here's the pitch. Swing and a miss. Sweeper that time from the rubber duck right-hander. One swing and a miss. Sweeper again. Nothing in two. Will Taylor on deck. Five straight set down by Jacek since coming on in the sixth inning. Here's the 0-2. Upstairs, outside. 1-2 now to Ivan Bredauer. Jay's sick. His 1-2 runs it away, wouldn't chase a slider. Count even at 2-2. Madigan leans in to Cozart. Here's the 2-2, missed away. String is out. Again, payoff is low and away. That is ball four. First man reaching base against Matt Jasek on the two-out walk. Here's Will Taylor. Singled, flied out, fan today. Already July 21st. Not a big lead. Jasek home. Strike taken by Taylor. And for many kids, in about a month, school begins again. And it seems like they just got out. The 0-1, runner goes, swinging a foul back. Jumping out of the way was McCarty on deck. Used to have days where summertime lasted from the first week of June until after Labor Day.
6: I can remember those.
0: I can too. Our kids now, they can't remember those. They don't have them. You hear me out there, educators? Here's the 0-2. It is way outside. I would think that some of the educators would like to have almost 3 months off, but now they have so many breaks during the school year. One, two, runner goes, hit the right. Cesarini there, he will catch it. The two-out walk does no damage. We've played 6.5 on this Big Splash Day. Up on your feet for the seventh inning stretch. It is Altoona 8 and Akron 4 on the 717 Credit Union and Rock Entertainment Sports Networks.
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0: Now Mike Walsh out of Yale comes on, replacing reliever Cy Nielsen, who went two scoreless frames today. Had a couple of strikeouts on the visit. Jacksonville pitching change right here in this sixth, seventh inning. Mike Walsh, a right-hander, 6'2", 195. Out of Yale, fastball, slider, and changeup. Knapchek leads off, 8-4 curve. Here's the pitch. Looper foul back throw. Let them pause now for station identification.
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0: Knapcheck, a single, scored a run, bounced out today. Swing and a miss on a low fastball. Walsh leans in. Here's the 0-2. Checked it. Missed inside and low. No, Walsh on the IL. Oblique. When he opened the year. Hot shot at first. Caught to the right by Moss. Big guy moves well. There's the first out of this seventh inning. Here's Nick Mitchell. Nick, a single and fan twice today. The Ducks in this ball game, 4 runs on 7 hits. The curve, 8 runs on 11 hits.
6: They need a little spark here, as 11 of the last 12 have been retired by curve pitchers.
0: A ball taken by Mitchell. I thought we'd see more runs as the day progressed, but the pitching has settled things down on both sides today. The 1-0 called strike. The favors gave up the 3 runs. The one inning, ambush Robinson on the 2-2 run home runs in the third. 1-1, hit foul to the left, out of play. But the bullpens have been doing their job. Zane Morehouse is getting loose for the Rubber Ducks. Walsh, 1-2, swung on, fouled by Mitchell, out of play behind third base. .635 on Wellness Wednesday, which is tomorrow night. Paws and claws night. Bring your pets and dogs to the ballpark. They are free. 1-2, line foul. DeLucia goes for the Rubber Ducks tomorrow night. And Connor Oliver, a left-hander for Altoona. He was pet Dane Binghamton yesterday. And they were entertaining during the ball game, well, not during the ball game, between innings. That misses inside. They had their acrobatic pets as Mitchell draws the walk. They were jumping and chasing frisbees, and they were the best athletes on the field yesterday, without a doubt. Acrobatic little pups. So Mitchell walks, 46th time this year. Maybe that can get something going. Here's Angel, has homered in 3 at-bats. Angel Martinez on rehab today. Back on the left side now with the right-hander on the mound. Looks at a ball a little bit low. The Guardians in Tampa this weekend. He'd like to be there. Here's the 1-0, missed away, outer half, 2-0 now. A 4-game series with the Twins through Thursday night. And then down to Ken Babbyland for the Guardians for the weekend. Here's the 2-0, in the air to right. Alley chasing. That ball will be bouncing on the alley against the wall now. They're going to wave around Mitchell. Now they'll stop him. Good decision there, down by as many runs as they're down right now. Throw gets away, but rolls up the line at third base. Swanhill strokes a tailor-made double. He's had a 2-hit day today. Tailor-made jewelry. The top one in Akron. They've been engaging all the young couples since 1991 at TaylorMade Jewelry. Good day for Angel today. Looks like his old self.
6: Both of the pitches that he has hit for the extra base hits, the homer and now the double, have been down and away on his left-handed swing, and he's just hung in there and driven it with what he can get.
0: Aaron Walton is running for Martinez. So his home debut today. Now, Churio, Akron trying to chip away now. Two on, still just one out. Seventh inning. 8-6 Altoona. Churio is 0-3 today. He's back on that left side as well. Mike Walsh home. Strike call, knee high on the outside edge.
6: Yeah, lifting Martinez here, all part of the plan. While we said 9 innings to start, there have been long innings in the field, and they keep track of how long he's on his feet in the outfield.
0: 0-1, swing and a miss. A good cutter that time. Nothing in two now to Churio. Schubart is on deck. Walsh leans in to Berg. Here's the 0-2. Ground ball. First baseman gloves. Pitcher covers. 3-1 play, but Mitchell does score on the 3-1 play. Scoring Mitchell to third base. Meyer Walton now to an 8-5 ball game. Well, you really want this other run. And you make it a two-run game with two innings left.
6: Put a lot more pressure on the curve.
0: Schubart, two singles and a walk today. Righty deals, swing and a miss. One strike to Nolan. He's hit safely in all four ball games. On base in 46 consecutive games. 0-1, missing inside. Now, if Walsh misses over the plate, it might be 8-7. 1-1, swing and a miss. Good curveball that time. That slow curve came down and in on Schubart. He may see that again. Now it's 1-2. Cozart is on deck. Bottom of 7, a run home for the Rubber Ducks. Here's the 1-2. It is outside, lays off. Curveball away that time. Mike Walsh ready. Walton at third base. 2-2. Swing and a foul. Bouncing near the Altoona dugout on the right side. You know, Nolan climbing back in. Here's the 2-2, struck him out, got him on a good fastball to 92. Ducks get a run back, they strand a runner. We have played 7, it is Altoona 8 and Akron 5 on the 717 Credit Union and Rock Entertainment Sports Network.
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6: Top of the eighth, the Akron Rubber Ducks bringing on a right-hander, Zane Morehouse, trailing Altoona 8-5. On this big splash day, righty Morehouse, 6'4", 200 pounds, 26 years old, resides in Dawson, Texas. 14th round pick 3 years ago out of Texas, third-year Rubber Duck. He is making his 17th appearance, 0-1, 6.62 ERA, 17 and two-thirds innings for Morehouse. He will face the 9-1-2 hitters Ryan McCarty, Kaner Delgado, Titus Dimitru in the top of the eighth. First pitch from the righty to the right-handed hitting McCarty. Miss low, sinker for ball one. 96 on the heater for Morehouse. Matt Jasek, two scoreless hitless innings, one walk, one strikeout for Jasek, who extends a 7-outing, 11 and one-third inning scoreless stretch for the righty. Morehouse, the fifth pitcher of the day for Akron, 1-0. High with a slider, two balls, no strikes. Tim Heron opened this game on the rehab assignment, and we will hear from Heron following the game on Rubber Ducks Recap. As he talked after his rehab appearance this afternoon, a third of an inning, 2-0, inside, ball three. Heron charged with three earned runs on a hit and two walks with one strikeout through 24 pitches, 12 for strikes as he works back from the left elbow, the pitching elbow injury that was suffered on the comeback liner 2 weeks ago. 3-0 from Morehouse. Low for ball four. A four-pitch walk starts the top of the eighth. Then Zach Jacobs coming on in the bottom of the first with the bases full and one out, surrendered back-to-back homers to Murph Gray, the Pirates' number three prospect, and Lonnie White Jr., the first of his two today for the Pirates' number 30 prospect. And Jacobs charged with two earned runs in two-thirds of an inning. Morehouse to Kiner Delgado upstairs for ball one. Caden Favors, four innings on the day he would normally be the starter, and he is slated to start the series finale here Sunday against the Curve. Three earned runs today on six hits, a walk, and four punchouts. Jasek, the two scoreless, now Morehouse, a 1-0. Missed away, a slider, ball two. Altoona leads 8-5. Top of the eighth, Jacob Cozart trots out to the mound to talk with Morehouse, who has missed with his first six pitches of this appearance. Altoona, five spot in the first on the back-to-back homers by Gray and White. Added a leadoff homer in the second by Titus Dimitru to make it 6-0, and then made it 7-0 in the third on a sacrifice fly by McCarty. Akron answered with two-run homers in the bottom of the third. Martinez on the rehab hitting one of them as part of a two-for-four afternoon. And Jacob Cozart hit the other two-run shot. Akron adding a run in the seventh. Trailing now by three, the 2-0, high and wide, ball three.
0: You know, Zane back-to-back really strong outings. He's been getting ahead, striking out hitters.
6: But he's behind 3-0 on Delgado here with a runner at first already. The pitch. Outside ball four, eight straight out of the zone for Morehouse. McCarty moves to second. Two on with nobody out. 8-5, Altoona leads it, top of the eighth. Most of the groups have departed from the Big Splash Day camp groups. Hats off to Zane Meyer, booking the large majority of those groups coming out today for a total attendance of 4,359 for the series opener. Dimitru, 1-for-3, a homer today, right-handed batter. Takes high, ball one, the slider from Morehouse. The Curve hitting four home runs today. They have now hit 94 homers in 91 games this year. Morehouse sets his 1-0. Strike called on the outside corner with a slider, and that's the first of 10 pitches for Morehouse to catch the zone. First and second, nobody out, top of the eighth. Morehouse looks at second, deals home. Up and in with a slider, ball two. Morehouse fastball, slider, and splitter. He has struck out well over a batter per inning, 22 and 17 and two-thirds. The 2-1. High and tight, spun him off the plate, 96 on the fastball. It's 3-1. And the command has eluded Morehouse so far to three hitters. On deck waits Derek Berg. A walk would load the bases. Right on right. Morehouse sets. 3-1. Missed upstairs with a cutter, ball four. So three straight base on balls for Morehouse. Allowed to McCarty, Delgado, and Dimitru, and pitching coach Michael Poole comes out of the third base dugout now for a mound visit.
0: That would have been challenged, and that would have been overturned. Well, Zane has pitched so well, and it's just not automatic from outing out, and as you know, he's been looking so much better. But today, right now, just issues trying to find command and hit his spots right now. But one strike onto the ground ball can turn that around in a hurry right now as well.
6: So he is that close to turning it around. He'll need to do it quickly, though. Derek Berg to the plate, 1-for-4 today. Curve with 11 hits, coming from 8 of their 9 in the order. Berg, an infield hit back in the second. Right-handed batter against the righty Morehouse. Bases full, nobody out. 8-5 Altoona, key spot, top of the eighth. First pitch. Slider in for a strike, 0-1. Morehouse with his first 13 pitches, only one strike. Now he starts Berg with a slider strike. Is 0-1. High and tight, the slider, ball one. Curve today, 5 in the first, 1 each in the second, third, and fifth. But threatening to increase the lead here. Already 8-5 in the eighth. The 1-1. Strike called, inner edge with the slider, 1-2. Yeah, Berg steps out. We were delayed at the start an hour and 42 minutes by rain. Heavy through the late morning and early afternoon. Tarp came off at about 12:45. We got started 1:47, the first pitch this afternoon. Morehouse ahead 1-2. delivers. Popped out of play over the net. Still a ball and two strikes. It was a boisterous at times crowd on the big splash day with the camp groups here. Doing the sing-alongs before the game. 1-2 from Morehouse again. Sharp liner right to third, caught by Devers. All three runners retreat. And the Ducks catch a little break because Berg scalded that pitch. If it's a couple of feet either direction, he's got a base hit, probably drives in a pair.
0: Yeah, you're right. That was, luckily for Ackman, right at Jose.
6: So one gone, base is still full. Callan Moss, the cleanup man, 1-for-3 today, a walk and a run scored. Right-handed batting first baseman. Morehouse sets, infield in, the pitch. Slider for a strike, outside edge, 0-1. The last two hitters, he's been able to get that slider over a couple of times. Moss entering play today, sixth in the Eastern League in hits and second in doubles. The 0-1, swing and a miss, slider again, outside edge, 0-2 on Callan Moss.
0: Does he throw it again now?
6: It's been an effective pitch. Maybe a little bit further out and see if Moss will chase. 0-2 with one out. Morehouse deals. He tried again and Moss laid off that time, 1-2. Callan Moss, a little over a month, last 28 games, hitting .325. Raising his average by 26 points. The 1-2, slider away, four straight. Now it's 2-2 to Callan Moss.
0: You know, Moss back in the count now.
6: Product of St. Leo University. Awaits the 2-2 from Morehouse. Popped up, shallow center. Going out, Knapchek, the second baseman. He's there to make the catch, and there are two gone.
0: Now, Moss just slammed his bat down when he popped that ball up. He was not happy with the at-bat. 2-0, and then popped it up on 2-2.
6: So after the three straight walks to start the inning, Morehouse has retired the next two. But Murph Gray remains. Gray, who hit a grand slam in the first inning and has 25 home runs between three minor league levels this season. Right-handed hitter against the righty Morehouse, the pitch. Inside fastball, ball one. Gray with the curve is 3-for-13, but two of those have left the park. One in Redding and one in the first inning today. The 1-0. Low with a slider, 2-0.
0: Treading dangerous waters now behind 2-0 to this guy.
6: Gray, the number three Pirates prospect, competitive balance B round pick a year ago. The 2-0. Strike call, the slider outside half, 2-1. That has been the pitch that has worked for Morehouse so far in this inning. Bases full, two down, 8-5 Altoona in the eighth. Morehouse delivers. Leaned him back, ball three. Fastball high and tight. A walk would be the fourth of the inning and force home a run. On deck waits Lonnie White Jr., already with two homers today. Morehouse 3-1. That's in for a strike. The slider 3-2. I think he goes slider again, Jim.
0: Yeah, I would think he would too. Unless he comes inside fastball, but I think like you, I think we'll see that slider one more time.
6: With two outs and a full count, all three runners will go. McCarty from third, Delgado from second, Dimitru from first. They each walk to start the inning. Now with two down and Gray at the plate. Morehouse ready. The 3-2. Gray grounds it over to third. Glove by Devers. Has time. Pounds the mitt. Tosses to first. Stretch by Schubart. Gray retired and the curve done in the eighth. They load them up and do not score. After 7.5, Altoona 8, Akron 5. 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
6: Bottom of the eighth, possible turning point in this game as the Rubber Ducks, trailing 8-5, saw the curve load the bases with nobody out on the top of this inning. And Altoona failed to score. As we welcome you inside the Audio Technica broadcast booth alongside Jim Clark, I'm Marco Lanave. The Rubber Ducks now have a chance to rally back. Trailing by three, Jacob Cozart, Dean Curley, Ryan Cesarini, 5-6-7 due up in the bottom of the eighth against the right-hander Mike Walsh. Walsh gave up a run on a hit last inning. The righty sets. First pitch to Cozart. Swing and a miss. Fastball. Inside edge. It's 0-1. Cozart, two-run homer in the third. One of two Akron home runs today, both coming that inning. Outfield shades to left. The 0-1. Low with a slider from Walsh, 1-1. Those of you watching on Rock Entertainment Sports Network, you can see us on this platform again Friday and Saturday this week. Both 7 o'clock broadcast times. The 1-1. Line drive, base hit center for Jacob Cozart. His second hit of the day. Squared up the fastball from Walsh, took it back up the middle, the ninth Akron hit of the afternoon.
0: Oh, Tim Walty's in the Akron pen. Curve also have activity. That is righty Jake Shirk in the pen for Altoona. And you're right, that three-walk inning may come back to bite them. Get a chance to maybe put this game in the freezer, and they couldn't do it.
6: So now the Ducks trailing 8-5, who have not brought the tying run to bat at all today. The pitch, Dean Curley takes strike one, fastball 93. Another base runner would bring that tying run to bat for the first time, though. Ryan Cesarini waiting on deck. Curley today 1-for-3 in his home debut with the Ducks. Walsh 0-1, low and away. One ball and one strike. Cozart leads away from first. 8-5 Altoona, bottom of the eighth. The 1-1. Outside, a cutter. Ball two. Dean Curley. Impressive on-base percentage. Seventh in minor league baseball. The 120 teams with a .447 on-base percentage between Lake County and Akron. The 2-1. Miss low, ball three, so he'll be patient at the plate. today. He extended his on-base streak to 18 games, in which he has hit .316 entering play today. Going back to his time with Lake County, 3-1, swing and a miss. Fastball, upper outside corner there, and now it's 3-2. Outfield, a step to left. Cozart leads from first. 3-2. Strike three, call, lower inside quadrant with the fastball from Walsh. He freezes Curley for the first out.
0: Really a good pitch. You're right, he froze Dean that time. Came back from 3-0 to get that strikeout.
6: So one down, bottom of the eighth. Still the tying run yet to come to bat for Akron. Ryan Cesarini, left-handed batting right fielder. He's 0 for 3. Walsh kicks and deals. Catches the outside edge with a curve, 0-1. Cesarini, home debut. 23 years old, 14th round pick out of St. Joseph's University. Started the year with High Lake County. 0-1. Missed up high. One ball, one strike. Cesarini, Pennsylvania native, went to Valley View High School in Archbald, Pennsylvania. One ball, one strike. One down, runner at first. Bottom of the eighth, 8-5 curve. The 1-1. Looping fly ball, shallow left center, falling, a base hit for Cesarini, his first at home for the Rubber Ducks. Cozart moves up to second. And now the tying run will come to bat for Akron for the first time this afternoon. It is Jose Devers to bat. Right-handed hitting third baseman who is hitless today. And he will not see Mike Walsh. Andy Fox, the Altoona manager, comes out of the first base dugout. He will go to the bullpen here with one out. Bottom of the eighth, Altoona 8, Akron 5. Visit Jacksonville pitching change and on Rock Entertainment Sports Network.
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6: 8-5, Altoona leads Akron, but the Rubber Ducks bringing the tying run to bat in the bottom of the eighth with a new pitcher on the mound for the Altoona Curve, Jake Shirk. 6'2", 200 pounds, 24 years old, resides in Leo, Indiana. He was an 18th round pick 2 years ago by Pittsburgh out of Wright State. And Shirk makes his 21st appearance for the Curve. All but one of those have been in relief. Fastball, sinker, slider, and changeup. Fort Wayne, Indiana native. Went to Carroll High School in Fort Wayne. And he is trying to get out of a big spot for Altoona with a three-run lead in the bottom of the eighth. 5.82 ERA, but three saves for Shirk. The pitch. Strike one to Jose Devers, the fastball. Devers 0 for 3 today. Right-handed batter against the righty Shirk. Cozart at second, Cesarini at first. One down, 8-5, Altoona in the lead. 0-1. Ball one, low and away. Altoona with a 5 spot in the first, and Akron has not recovered to the point of bringing the tying run to bat until now. Yeah. At one time, the Curve led this one 7-0. Akron within three now. The 1-1. Chopped foul at home plate. One ball, two strikes. Jake Shirk, the fourth pitcher of the day for the Curve. Kyle Robinson, the starter, four innings, four earned runs. Gave up six hits, including the two home runs by Angel Martinez and Jacob Cozart in the third. Cy Nielsen, two scoreless. Mike Walsh, an inning and a third. The two runners are his. The 1-2. Fouled out of play. First base side. Still a ball and two strikes. Walsh gave up three hits, struck out two.

0: He's ahead of Devers, a ball and two strikes. The righty comes set. The pitch. Line drive, base hit to right field for Devers. Cozart rounding third, he's headed home to score. The right fielder, Brettauer, gets to the ball as Devers pulls into second with an RBI double. The tying run to scoring position, and the Ducks within 8-6 in the bottom of the eighth on the tailor-made RBI double by Jose Devers, his first hit of the afternoon.
1: What a good piece of hitting. That ball was inside. He shot that the other way, the inside-out swing. For the top of the eighth, can really come back and bite the curb in a very big way today.
0: Because they loaded the bases with nobody out and did not score. Here is Nick Mitchell now. He's the go-ahead run. 8-6, Altoona in the eighth. The pitch. Up high for ball one. RBI double for Jose Devers. 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RBI number 33 for Devers on the year. 1-0. Mitchell chops it right side. Slowly hit to Moss at first. Scoops it up. Goes to the bag. Steps there. But scoring is Cesarini. And that makes it a one-run game. 8-7. As Christian Knapchek brings home the run with the ground out. His first RBI of the day. 14th of the season. Two down. And here is the top of the lineup, Nick Mitchell. Devers at third. He's the tying run, but with two outs. Mitchell one for three. The pitch. Strike one called outside edge with a curve. Akron two runs this inning to come within 8-7. Hits even at 11. Bottom of the eighth. Shirk sets. Is 0-1 to Mitchell. High chopper right side. Second baseman McCarty gathers. Throws to first in time. And that ends the bottom of the eighth. The curve still clinging to the lead as we go to the ninth. Altoona up 8-7. 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
0: Top of the ninth, Akron Rubber Ducks making another pitching change as righty Cam Walty comes on. Home debut for Walty. The 20th round pick 2 years ago out of Arizona.

0: 2. The Rubber Ducks in the bottom of the ninth will have their 2, 3, and 4 spots in the order due up. Aaron Walton, Jason Churio, and Nolan Schubart. Trailing 8-7 on this big splash day. 0-2 from Walty. The pitch home. Ball one high. 1-2 to Brett Auer. Curve also 11 hits today. 9 came in the first 3 innings when they scored their first 7 runs. Just a run on 2 hits since. Pickoff to first, and it goes past Schubart at first base into foul ground, allowing White to move up to second base. It clipped the glove of Schubart at first and went into foul ground. Error charged to Schubart at first base. There's a missed catch, allowing the runner to scoring position. Now the double play no longer in order. Walty looks at second. The 1-2 home. Ground ball left side. Scooped up by Devers. Looks the runner back. Fires to first. Retires Brett Auer for the first time today. One gone, top of the ninth. Still a runner at second with an 8-7 Altoona lead.
1: That's a key out as they could not move that runner to third base.
0: A one-run game. In such contests, the Rubber Ducks are winless in 5 games in the second half overall this year. 11-13, though, in one-run games. The first pitch called strike to Will Taylor. Fastball from Walty. The curve in one-run games, 10-16 this season. Only one team has a winning record in one-run games in the division. It's Richmond that won the first half, 0-1. Fouled at home plate. No balls, 2 strikes on Taylor. Altoona 8, Akron 7, top of the ninth. The winner of this game takes the lead in the season series that is tied 3 games apiece from their meeting in mid-June. 17 to play after today. And the curve right now leading Akron by just a game in the standings in the second half. The last 2 teams in the division. The 0-2 driven high to center field. Walton going back onto the track in front of the wall. He pulls it down for the second out. White retreats to second base. And there are 2 gone in the top of the ninth.
1: How big is that ground ball out by Brett Auer that could not move White?
0: That would have scored a runner from third easily. But instead, White remains at second, and the curve still ahead by just a run, 8-7 in the ninth.
1: That ball might have been gone 2 hours ago off of the bat that time of Taylor.
0: We've seen 6 home runs combined between these 2 teams already. First pitch missed outside, 1 ball and no strikes. Maybe with the more of the humidity, the big splash day, the crowd, all of that. That is change now this afternoon. If it's sounding quiet, it's because most of the crowd has departed from earlier. 1-0. Low and away with a cutter. Ball 2 from Walty to McCarty.
1: Good job by Jalen Goodman behind that plate today. He's done a good job calling balls and strikes.
0: Time requested by the batter McCarty, who is 0-2, a sacrifice fly in the third and a walk in the eighth. Curve in front, 8-7 with 2 down in the ninth. Walty deals. Low with a fastball. 3 balls and no strikes. On deck, the top of the lineup, Kaner Delgado. Walty sets. Deals 3-0. Popped foul over the net, out of play. 3 balls and a strike. So McCarty swinging away on 3-0 and fouled it back. The Ducks pitch

0: Rangers have walked five batters over the last three innings. The Curve have not had a hit in that span. Pitch missed away, ball four. So that's the sixth walk in the last three innings, seventh in the last four, in which the Ducks bullpen has held the Curve hitless, but all the walks creating traffic on the bases. So far, they have been able to dodge it, but playing with fire here, the top of the lineup, Delgado, due up, and pitching coach Michael Poole with a visit to the mound to talk with Walty and Cozart.
1: The only two walks have scored to this point today, but you're right, they're walking a fine line right now.
0: 8-7 Altoona, top of the ninth inning. Stay tuned after the ball game on 640 WHLO for Rubber Ducks Recap. We will hear from Tim Herron, who pitched in the first inning today as part of his rehab assignment through 24 pitches, retired one batter, allowed two walks, and gave up a hit. His second appearance since starting a rehab assignment, the first came with AAA Columbus. We will hear from Herron on Rubber Ducks Recap after the game. Walty's first pitch to Delgado. Cutter for a strike outside half, 0-1. Delgado, 1-for-3. Leadoff single in the first, sparking the five-run inning for the Curve. And two walks, his last two plate appearances. The 0-1, chopped right side. Second baseman Knapchek gathers, tosses to first. Delgado put away. Last chance for the Rubber Ducks, trailing 8-7, going to the bottom of the ninth. Rubber Ducks baseball presented by 717 Credit Union and on Rock Entertainment Sports Network.
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0: Bottom of the ninth, Akron Rubber Ducks down to their final three outs. Welcome inside the Audio-Technica broadcast booth alongside Jim Clark. I'm Marco Lanave, watching on Rock Entertainment Sports Network, the free MILB game of the day on the MLB app, and listening on 640 WHLO. We thank you for tuning in. Here we go, bottom of the ninth, Akron down by just a run. Righty Jake Shirk working for the Altoona Curve will face Akron's 2-3-4 hitters. Aaron Walton, who came on as a pinch runner in the seventh for Angel Martinez, Jason Churio, and Nolan Schubart are scheduled up this inning against the righty Jake Shirk as Akron looks for its fifth walk-off win of 2026. Trailing 8-7 a game, the Curve once led 7-0. First pitch to Walton. Changeup bottom rail, strike one.
1: The only Curve walk today did score for the Rubber Ducks. Mitchell back in that seventh inning.
0: Shirk's 0-1. Called a strike. The curve. Heart of the plate. It's 0-2. And that, Jim, I had as a walk, and actually it's showing in the box score as a hit by pitch. So the only walk came back in the first. The pitch inside. Well, that hit Walton, and the tying run is aboard to start the bottom of the ninth. He was ahead of him 0-2, and the curve hits Walton in the left arm.
1: On a curveball.
0: So the tying run at first, and Aaron Walton. And Jason Churio comes to bat. Akron, four walk-off wins already this season. One came against the curve. That was June 17th. A walk-off walk by Alfonso Rosario. First pitch to Churio. Change up outside half, strike one. Outfield shades to left. Tying run at first. Winning run at the plate. Nobody out. 8-7 Altoona. Shirks 0-1. High. Ball one with the fastball. Churio is 0-4 today. The Rubber Ducks trail this game 7-0 after 2.5. The pitch. Chopper, first base side, foul, one ball, two strikes on Churio.
1: And that breeze now is coming in from left field now. This time of day it's been.
0: One time going out at the start of this game. And the six home runs between the two teams all coming in the first five innings. The 1-2, swing, foul tip, strike three, held by the catcher, Derek Berg, and Churio is out number one in the ninth.
1: You know, Berg, the big play there. He held that foul tip that almost got away, but boy, there's a big out.
0: So one gone, bottom of the ninth. Nolan Schubart in his home debut for Akron. Third round pick last year. Guardians, number 28 prospect, the pitch. Outside, ball one. The changeup to Shirk, from Shirk to Schubart. With Aaron Walton, the runner at first, he is the tying run. Schubart, 20 homers for High Lake County in 75 games. Already one for the Ducks. The pitch misses up and away. Two balls and no strikes.
1: Another guy that has a good command of that strike zone. He drew 68 walks for the Captains. High on base.
0: Shirk sets. The 2-0. Schubart hits it high in the air to right field. Breddauer dancing underneath it in front of the track, and he's got it for the second out.
1: Oh, he just missed in the end of the bat.
0: The high pop fly by Schubart. The Guardians minor league leader in home runs. But he's retired for the second out of the ninth. Now Jacob Cozart, a home run today in four at-bats. Bats from the left side against Jake Shirk. With the game on the line, 8-7 Altoona, bottom of the ninth. Tying run at first. Cozart, 2-for-4 today. Two-run homer in the third, a single and a run in the eighth. And this game that started with two homers in the first and saw Altoona build a 7-0 lead. Then followed by Akron's comeback to within a run. Stranding the tying run at third last inning. The tying run now stands at first in Walton. Held by Moss with two gone. Outfield deep, shaded to left. Left-handed hitter, the pitch. Strike call, changeup outside edge from Jake Shirk.
1: Well, Cozart thinking one thing right now, the bullpen of the terrace.
0: Shirk sets, 0-1. Driven down the left field line, slicing to the corner, a foul ball. Into foul territory, it's 0-2.
1: Or maybe the other way. That was closer than people think that time down that left field line.
0: is 331 feet to the left field foul pole, and Cozart was
1: 10 feet left, maybe?
0: Maybe, and a little offline. 0-2 on Cozart. Jake Shirk comes set. Deals home. Fouled out of play, third base side. Still two strikes on Cozart. Shirk, 3-for-3 in save chances this year. But opponents hitting 301 against him with three homers in 34 innings. He's trying to finish off an 8-7 curve-led game. 0-2. High and wide, ball one with the sinker. 1-2 on Cozart.
1: A good eye by Jacob, not chasing that high pitch away. They've been going away from him here, which is wise, I think.
0: Is 1-2. Missed away, ball two, the curve. Akron down to its final strike in the series opener, trailing 8-7. 2-2 on Cozart with two down. Walton at first. Shirk ready. The 2-2. Swing, foul tip, strike three, and the curve survive on this big splash day, defeating the Akron Rubber Ducks 8-7. Shirk with two punch outs in the ninth, stranding the tying run at first base. And Akron's comeback falls short in this series opener. So the Rubber Ducks, with the loss, fall two games behind Altoona in the Southwest second half. Still five to play on this homestand between the Ducks and the Curve. Those of you watching on Rock Entertainment Sports Network, thank you so much for joining us. We'll say goodbye for now. The next telecast coming up on Friday evening, that'll be a 7 o'clock airtime with a 7:17 first pitch for the Rubber Ducks and the Curve. Saturday will also be a 7 o'clock Ducks-Curve matchup. Telecast at 7:05, the first pitch. So for Jim Clark, my partner, Rick Winstead on the radio side producing, and Nathan Grella and his team, I'm Marco Lanave in the Audio Technica broadcast booth. 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
1: Well, Jim Clark back as Akron falls 8-7 to the Curve today. The Guardians tonight in Cleveland. Messick goes 6:35 on the lakefront. One day game in the EL today in 11. The Bay Sox held on. They beat Erie 7-6. Night games tonight. Somerset is in New Hampshire. The Sea Dogs in Binghamton. Hartford at Richmond. And Reading is at Harrisburg. Stay tuned. Highlights are coming up next.
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0: 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The Ducks falling today to the Altoona Curve, but most notably for the Cleveland Guardians today, two of their players on a rehab assignment today. Tim Herron started this ballgame top of the first. He allowed a leadoff infield single to Kaner Delgado, walked a batter, struck out one, walked another. And after 24 pitches, his day was done. But our own Jimmy Farmer was able to catch up with Tim Herron following the ball game and his exit as he finished up his second outing of a rehab stint so far, coming back from that left elbow contusion. And here was Herron to talk about his appearance today at 717 Credit Union Park.
20: How's the arm feel after the outing today?
21: Feels good. Feel healthy. Back to normal for the most part. So
20: they always say kind of the rehab process is tough. Has it been easier going through it with Angel and kind of with Hosey, especially these last couple of games?
21: Yeah, I've been with Angel, and I saw him in Columbus this past weekend, and obviously he's here with me too, so it's like, you're still with some of the guys from Cleveland, so it's kind of cool, but hopefully both of us can get back pretty soon.
20: How close do you feel like you are to being back up?
21: I feel like I'm pretty close. I know as a pitcher, you got to do the 15-day. They don't have a 10-day. So we're getting close to that 15-day and, hopefully get activated here in the next couple of days or so. We'll see.
20: Have they given you any sort of time frame, anything? What's next?
21: Nothing after today. I knew today was my second rehab outing. Go back tomorrow, kind of talk with the medical team and coaching staff and just see where we want to go from here.
0: So again, Tim Herron progressing well, talking about his rehab appearance today. Now the results, of course, weren't what the Rubber Ducks would have liked, but the big thing is Herron healthy, feeling better, as he mentioned. And again, the 15-day timetable, because he was placed on the injured list after that injury that happened 2 weeks ago tomorrow, so he has to be out for 15 days, wouldn't be eligible to come off the injured list until still 3 days from now. So Herron maybe has some time left before he can be activated by the Guardians, but good signs today. On the scoreboard, though, the Rubber Ducks and Curve with plenty of highlights. We'll get to those after we take a break for station identification on your home for Rubber Ducks Baseball.
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0: Once again, Heron, after departing with one out and the bases full in the first, gave way to right-hander Zach Jacobs, who came on for the Rubber Ducks in relief. And he had a tough task. He came on with the bases loaded, one out, facing Pirates number three prospect Murph Gray. The payoff. Gray rips it deep to left field. Churio looking up, and this is gone. A grand slam for Murph Gray. His second double-A home run. And he gives the Curve a 4-0 lead in the top of the first. The very next batter was Pirates number 30 prospect, Lonnie White Jr. Now the 1-0 from Jacobs. Lifted to center field. Martinez gliding back over his shoulder, looking up. And this was off the batting eye and gone. Lonnie White Jr. hits his 10th Altoona home run of the season. Back-to-back jacks for the Curve. It's 5-0 Altoona in the top of the first. So the Curve with that lead, and they kept playing long ball. Jacobs working around two more hits, but then lefty Caden Favors came on his regular start day, and his first batter faced was Titus Dimitru in the top of the second. The 3-2 lifted to left center field. Churio gliding back to the track, looking up. This is gone. A solo homer for Titus Dimitru, his 13th of the season for the Curve, and Altoona has hit three long balls already, leading it now 6-0 in the second. So the Curve up big already at that point. They added a run in the top of the third on a sacrifice fly to make it 7-0. But the Rubber Ducks started to make noise in the bottom of the third. Against righty Kyle Robinson, Christian Knapcheck had a leadoff double. Two batters later, it was the other rehabber, Angel Martinez. Two balls, two strikes. Robinson sets, looks at second, the pitch home. Martinez lifts it on a drive to right field. Brett Auer drifting back onto the track. Looks up. It's gone. Angel Martinez drills a two-run homer. His first long ball on a rehab assignment. And Akron is on the board for the first time on Big Splash Day. 7-2 now in the bottom of the third. Then with one out, with two outs rather, Nolan Schubart singled to left center field, bringing up Jacob Cozart. Here is Jacob Cozart, the pitch. Cozart hits it high to right center, sending Brett Auer back. He's at the track, looking up. This is gone! Jacob Cozart with a two-run homer. And the Ducks add a pair. Now creep within 7-4 in the bottom of the third. Cozart his 10th home run as a Rubber Duck this year. Now that remained the score as Caden Favors provided relief for the Rubber Ducks until the top of the fifth. With one out, he faced Lonnie White Jr. again for the Curve.
1: In the air, right center, that's trouble. There she goes. That ball is gone well beyond the bullpen to the left. A two-homer day for White. It's an 8-4 ball game in this fifth inning.
0: Jim Clark on the call, and that homer for White, his second of the day, proved very crucial for the Curve. We'll get to that later. The Rubber Ducks trailing 8-4 at that point. They were held quiet until the bottom of the seventh, when with one out, Nick Mitchell was hit by a pitch from Mike Walsh. And then a double by Angel Martinez put runners at second and third. Martinez lifted for a pinch runner after a 2-for-4 day and seven innings in center field. Jason Churio grounded out to bring home a run, but another run was stranded at third. So it was 8-5 going to the eighth. And that's where righty Zane Morehouse entered for the Ducks. He walked three straight Curve hitters to start the eighth, a chance for the Curve to pile on. But the next three, Morehouse retired, sending it to the bottom of the eighth, still just a three-run game. Jacob Cozart led off the eighth with a single. And then two batters later, Ryan Cesarini singled to put runners at first and second. With one out, Jake Shirk entered, and Jose Devers came to the plate. The pitch. Line drive, base hit to right field for Devers. Cozart rounding third. He's headed home to score. The right fielder, Brett Auer, gets to the ball as Devers pulls into second with an RBI double, the tying run to scoring position, and the Ducks within 8-6 in the bottom of the eighth on the tailor-made RBI double by Jose Devers, his first hit of the afternoon. So the Ducks with that runner at second and at third. Christian Knapchek with an RBI ground out cut it to 8-7, but Devers was stranded at third as Nick Mitchell grounded out to end the bottom of the eighth. The tying run left at third. Bottom of the ninth, Aaron Walton, who entered as a pinch runner for Martinez in the seventh, was hit by a pitch from Jake Shirk. That put the tying run at first with nobody out, but Shirk struck out Jason Churio. Nolan Schubart hit a towering fly ball to right field that died in front of the track. And the last hope for the Ducks was Jacob Cozart. Shirk ready. The 2-2. Swing, foul tip, strike three, and the Curves survive on this big splash day, defeating the Akron Rubber Ducks 8-7. Final totals, the Altoona Curve, 8 runs, 11 hits, no errors, 11 runners left on base, 1 for 16 with runners in scoring position. Akron, 7 runs, 11 hits, 1 error, 7 runners left, 2 for 8 with runners in scoring position. The winning pitcher, Cy Nielsen, 2 scoreless innings out of the pen for Altoona, improves to 2-2. Tim Herron, the loss in the rehab appearance for Akron, 0-1 as a Rubber Duck this year. Jake Shirk, the save, his 4th in 4 chances for the Curve. With the win, the Curve improved to 9-13. The Ducks fall to 7-15. They're separated by 2 games in the standings. The attendance, 4,359 to watch this game that was 3 hours, 11 minutes after the hour, 42-minute rain delay. These two teams play tomorrow, 6:35, the scheduled first pitch on a Wednesday night from 717 Credit Union Park. Tickets start at $5 at AkronRubberDucks.com and the MILB app. It is Wellness Wednesday, presented by Summa Health and 640 WHLO. And also on this Wednesday, July 22nd, tomorrow, it will be the Shark Week theme. Paws and claws, bring your dog to the ballpark. And White Claw Wednesday specials at the ballpark also. It'll be righty Dylan DeLucia for the Ducks, 1-5, a 6.95 ERA. Opposing is Altoona lefty Connor Oliver, 2-2 with a 5.6 earned run average. We'll start with Rubber Ducks warm-up at 6:20 tomorrow evening. Until then, for our producer Rick Winstead and my partner Jim Clark, I'm Marco Lanave in the Audio Technica broadcast booth at 717 Credit Union Park in downtown Akron, Ohio, where today the final score was the Altoona Curve 8, the Akron Rubber Ducks 7. Thanks so much for listening. Have a great night, everybody.
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3: Follow Nancy Pelosi or Hakeem Jeffries or Chuck Schumer. But for us, you know, we listen to our districts. We listen to our hearts, and we march to the beats of different drummers sometimes. And that's what we've got in the House, are conservatives, you know, moderate Republicans, of Freedom Caucus members like me, who are all trying to move the ball forward. And that's why we're going to pass this rule, pass this reconciliation budget bill, and deliver for the American people.
22: You know, for me, Congressman, this is a first step. And I have a hard time comprehending why proof of citizenship, voter ID, is so problematic for Democrats. I can only come to one conclusion, is they don't want integrity in the system. I think they feel it benefits them not to have integrity in the system, which then raises questions about their real motivation. But proof of citizenship, voter ID, signature verification. I would limit mail-in ballots for the military, for the elderly, the infirm, people that can't get to the polls. You know, I would end the insanity of voting 3 months before Election Day. I mean, look at the 2000 presidential election. The weekend before that election, it was revealed that President George W. Bush had a DUI back in the day. Okay, you know, some last minute, you know, revelation can dramatically shift or change an election. And I think voters need to have the full picture before they vote. So I would add that to the mix. I'd add updated voter rolls as mandatory, partisan observers in every precinct watching voting all day and watch the vote counting all night. Any mail-in ballots need to be on camera from the moment the mailman drops it off and put in a room with a camera, a surveillance camera, 24/7. And the last thing I would do is I'd move the paper ballots. But I guess I'm in the minority here. That's simple to me. That's integrity in the system that will give everybody confidence in the results. Then we won't hear any more complaining that people feel that elections have been compromised.
4: Yeah, you've got a lot of like-minded thinkers here in the House of Representatives and across the country in our districts. You know, in Virginia, we had this effort to gerrymander our districts by the Democrats, and what they did was they have crafted an election season in Virginia, kind of like California, where it's 6 weeks of early voting. Well, they came in halfway through there and passed this gerrymander amendment and set it for referendum. Well, what they did was they violated the Constitution and the law, which says that you can't, you know, start an election cycle and then change the rules. And that's what they did. And the courts called them on it and invalidated the referendum. But that's why we need to have as close to one day of voting as possible and not this early voting marathon and not all of this mail-in voting and open to ballot harvesting and collection by people who are not the actual voter. It just really does infringe on the integrity of the vote and really compromises in the mind of the people the integrity of our elections.
22: Well, I couldn't agree with you more. We'll follow this closely. Congressman, we appreciate your time. Thanks for being with us.
4: Thank you.
22: All right, quick break. More phone calls coming up. Here's our toll-free telephone number and my interview with Darlene Graham, now the senator replacing her brother Lindsey Graham in the great state of South Carolina, coming up straight ahead as well. 800-941-SHAWN is our number.
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5: From the Elk in Elk Traffic Center, if your child suffered a serious birth injury, call 1-800-ELK-OHIO. Highways are still accident-free this afternoon. You are dealing with some slow traffic, 77 South, just past South Arlington. I'm Mike Ross from the Total Traffic Center.
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22: All right, to our busy phones we go. 800-941-SHAWN, our number. You want to be a part of the program. Christina is in New Jersey. Christina, hi. How are you? Glad you called.
33: Hi, hi, Sean. Thank you for having me.
22: It's all my, the pleasure is all mine. Glad you called. You sound like a very, very friendly person.
33: I try to be, always.
22: What's going on? What's on your mind today?
33: Well, I think I'm very much in favor of the Save America Act, and I want to tell you why, if I could. People need to really think back to history. I'm not a history buff, but I will say this. There was a point in time in history where women could not vote, for example, and black people could not vote at a certain point in time in history, and people under the age of 21 could not vote as well. We fought for that right. People should remember that. I hope you were taught it in school, because I was taught it in school, and I sat up when they said women couldn't do anything, you couldn't vote. Basically, we're nothing and nobody. So why are we just giving away the right to vote to anyone who isn't even in this country legally or for any other means? Why do they get to tell us what we should be doing with our money, who we should be listening to that is in charge? And every other aspect of this country, you're not a part of this country, you don't pay into the system, why do you get to say something?
22: You know, just think of the words illegal immigrant, illegal alien. What does it mean? It means you didn't respect our laws, border sovereignty, and now we're going to allow you to vote or give you, you know, citizenship or a path to citizenship and reward illegal activity. At that point, you have compromised your entire system. Why did Democrats want, why don't they want integrity measures? Why don't they want, you know, laws of our country enforced? I mean, I think that's the much bigger question here.
33: You're absolutely correct, and the answer is rhetorical in the saddest sense. But even further, I'm not against immigration. I'm a fourth generation Italian American, and my great grandparents came here, and they weren't given very much of anything. They worked hard, and they got their citizenship, and they had, you know, pass it down through generation. I'm very fortunate. I'm very blessed. And I think that to appreciate this country is a very big deal. You will never understand it if you can't appreciate where you came from, where you are, and where you're going, and what you plan to do for this country. What are you going to do? Commit crimes? No, thank you. You're a criminal.
22: Well, I mean, my grandparents, all four of them, came from Ireland at the turn of the last century. And I actually have the documents when they came through Ellis Island, but they did it legally. I don't care where you come from, as long as we can vet you, make sure you don't have radical associations, want to bring harm to the American people. I want a health check post COVID, and I'd like some type of evidence that you will not be a financial burden on the American people. And then my attitude is, I don't give a rip where you come from. You know, welcome to our family. That's my attitude at that point. But if you're not going to respect our laws, border sovereignty, sorry, I'm not going along with it. Because what you're doing is you're institutionalizing and rewarding lawbreaking. It's that simple. It's like teaching your kids, you know, oh, it's okay. You know, you do horrible things. You're not going to pay a price. I'm sorry. There are consequences for actions. Anyway, I appreciate the good call. Thank you, Christina. 800-941-SHAWN is our number. You want to be a part of the program. You know, look, you want to open your business, you're excited, and you want to get those doors open and get customers in and get moving, and then you find out, well, first you need to get insurance, and then this insurance, and then that insurance. 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
5: 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Your love, your hate, your death threats. We have a bunch we still have to get to. None of the protests you've seen in your life are real. I'll get to that in a few. We have, well, it's just going to be a big show. Jesse, we have this fellow here in Louisiana who is running against Mike Johnson for Congress. He calls himself the Right Mike. He walked up to my booth at a local event and started his spiel. I could tell right away he had the same opinion of social workers as you do. I asked him if there was an illegal family in front of us, if he would deport them. He started heeing and hawing. I handed him back his brochure and told him I would never vote for him. The illegal family is taking housing, jobs, and resources from the families I am trying to help. He told me the families I'm trying to help are too lazy to work in the fields. I told him they wouldn't be if the government would stop feeding them. He stared at me in shock and said, as a Christian, he could not let his fellow Americans go hungry. I told him, as a Christian, I teach my fellow Christians to fish. He walked away with that remark. She requests the Frito Bandito, and yeah, I'm going to give it to her for that.
6: Ay, ay, ay, ay. I am the Frito Bandito. Hey, I like Fritos corn chips. I love them, I do. I want Fritos corn chips.

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